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8: Hi there, I'm Matt McDonald. Plenty of Telstra customers remain offline after a major outage affected users right across the country. Some people are reporting they can now make calls and connect to data, but plenty of others are still waiting. Police in New South Wales and WA say calls to 000 from Telstra devices have been impacted. The outage has also disrupted train lines in Victoria and regional New South Wales. The US has begun targeting Iranian military sites and ports in a fresh wave of strikes on the country. US Central Command says the action is in response to Iran's attacks on commercial vessels in the Strait of Hormuz, which it claims is a direct violation of the ceasefire. The federal government insists it is boosting defence spending amid a growing threat in the region. It comes as NATO countries sign $72 billion worth of arms deals at a summit in Turkey, amid pressure for them to spend more. Defence Industry Minister Pat Conroy, who's in Ankara, has told Nine Australia's already forking out more.
9: Five times the investment that was planned is now going into active missile defence. We're doubling our production of our own missiles and we're putting $7 billion aside for counter-drone defence. So we're investing very significantly.
8: And the International Olympic Committee is being accused of lowering its own standards after provisionally lifting the ban on Russia. It paves the way for athletes to compete under the Russian flag again at LA in 2028, although the IOC says that's not guaranteed yet.
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8: Colombia's bowed out of the World Cup after going down in a heartbreaking penalty shootout to Switzerland. The Swiss now play Argentina in the quarters. Novak Djokovic will face Jannik Sinner in the semi-finals at Wimbledon after his marathon 5-set win over Felix Auger-Aliassime. The Blues and Maroons are having their team walks in Brisbane ahead of tonight's Origin decider, and the Suns have reportedly been in touch with the manager of Pies superstar Nick Daicos to see if he's interested in a move north. That's the latest news and sport.
11: Oh, thank goodness that day's over. I can't wait to get home. Just need to think about dinner for the kids now.
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5: 5RM, Riverland and Mallee weather.
10: Partly cloudy with light winds today. Tomorrow, partly cloudy. Some morning fog, 16 atop. And for Friday, 17, mostly sunny with a chance of a late shower. Today, a top of 16.
13: And right now, at the DeVillies Air Conditioning Weather Station, it's 9 degrees.
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10: Hi there, I'm Matt McDonald. Telstra says it's making good progress restoring services following today's outage. Tens of thousands of users woke up this morning unable to make calls or connect to data, which also hampered things like FPOS machines, train lines and some calls to 000. Telstra CFO Michael Ackland says most customers are back online.
11: We believe that just under 90% of calls and data services at this point are now working correctly. So customers who are having trouble making a call, I encourage you to try again.
10: The interim peace deal in the Middle East is under threat again after the US launched fresh strikes in Iran. The strikes are believed to have targeted military sites and ports and follows attacks on 3 commercial vessels in the Strait of Hormuz. The leaders of PNG, Samoa and Tonga will be special guests of the Prime Minister at tonight's Origin Decider in Brisbane. It comes as Anthony Albanese continues his week of Pacific diplomacy. Hundreds of transport workers are protesting at

0: Aldi stores across the country today calling for safer working conditions. The Transport Union says the supermarket giant needs to address what it calls dangerous practices throughout its supply chain. And a new report has found more than half of all uni students are using AI for their assignments.
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0: The Blues are warning people not to write them off in tonight's Origin Decider. New South Wales has only won three deciders in Queensland, but the last one was in 2024. Blues assistant Matt King says they know how to get it done.
3: There's been a core group of guys now been together for a long time. A lot of them got to experience what we're trying to achieve tonight only 2 years ago, so it's not like it's unachievable. Like, a lot of our guys have lived it. They know what it feels like.
0: Switzerland will take on Argentina in the World Cup quarterfinals after beating Colombia in a penalty shootout. And Novak Djokovic has become the oldest men's semi-finalist at Wimbledon in 50 years after his five-set win over Felix Auger-Aliassime. That's the latest news and sport.
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2: 5RM Riverland and Mallee weather.
5: Partly cloudy with light winds today. Tomorrow, partly cloudy. Some morning fog, 16 atop. And Friday, 17, mostly sunny with a chance of a late shower. Today, a top of 16. And right now, at the De Villiers Air Conditioning Weather Station, it's 10 degrees.
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3: With the latest, I'm Lucky Winnell. Work on the Wake Riverfront upgrade is pushing ahead despite some delays to the project timeline. Council says construction at Wakery and Paisley will now be completed in stages after changes to the schedule ruled out both sites being finished at the same time. Contractors will now focus on Wakery prior to moving to Paisley, with all work still expected to be completed and wrapped up by September ahead of the peak summer tourism season. A key feature of the project is the use of large geotextile sandbags to help stabilise the riverbank, with the area to be finished with topsoil and grass once construction is complete. As Riverland dryland farmers enjoy one of the better starts to the season in recent years, a new agricultural outlook sees cautious optimism. Rainfall over the last 3 months has been the highest in Loxton for several years, with already nearly 250 millimetres recorded, almost double last year's total. Senior Manager of Industry Insights at Bendigo Bank Agribusiness, Eliza Redfern, says while there's some way to go, early indications are positive.
4: So we are expecting a national wheat crop of around 28.4 million tonnes, whilst increased barley area and also higher canola plantings support a better production outlook for both of those varieties.
3: Turning to sport, and after 10 rounds of Murray Valley football, Piringa remain top of the ladder, undefeated. In the most recent round Saturday, they chased down Brownswell's lead at the major break, seeing Piringa run out winners 11-3-69 to Brownswell 8-8-56. Other games Saturday saw Murrayville record a big win over Ramco, while an improved Sedan Cambrai side were no match for Wonka, with Wonka able to win that one. Murray Valley Football takes a week off this weekend for the country champs and returns next Saturday, 5 rounds prior to finals. Now you're up to date. I'm Lucky Winnell.
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6: Hi there, I'm Matt McDonald. The PM admits today's nationwide Telstra outage is a major worry. Tens of thousands of customers were unable to make calls or connect to data. However, the telco says 90% of services have been restored. Anthony Albanese says the government's working with Telstra to get to the bottom of it.
7: This is deeply concerning and it's very disruptive to people's lives throughout the country. This is a national outage that has had varied effects. Some people have been unaffected, but many have been severely disrupted.
6: Some 000 calls have been impacted by the outage, while rail services in Victoria, as well as the New South Wales Hunter and the South Coast, have also been disrupted. The conflict in the Middle East threatens to break out again. The US has today launched fresh strikes on Iranian targets in response to attacks on three commercial vessels in the Strait of Hormuz. Iran is now threatening its own response. Former Test cricketer Stuart McGill has failed in his attempt to have a drug supply conviction overturned. And the RBA has warned more people might need to lose their jobs if we're to bring inflation back under control. The Reserve Bank's chief economist says we may need a period of higher unemployment to ease inflation expectations.
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5: 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Now.
6: Queensland doesn't appear to be buying into the favourite status ahead of tonight's massive State of Origin decider. The Maroons are heavy favourites going into the clash at Suncorp, but assistant Matt Ballen says that means nothing come game time.
8: The teams are so close, I don't think it really matters. I don't think players look at us as being favourites. I think they know exactly where we're at with our footy, and they know that New South Wales are a great team. They've made changes as they've seen fit, and we have to adjust to that tonight as well.
6: And the World Cup's been rocked by more corruption claims, with Egypt's coach and striker claiming their loss to Argentina this morning was rigged, with dodgy calls from the referee. The defending champions came from 2-0 down to beat the Pharaohs 3-2. That's the latest in news and sport.
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3: A partly cloudy one this afternoon through the Riverland and Mallee. Tomorrow, sunny 17, the top 17 again, sunny Friday and Saturday. Could see some showers at top of 17. Today, going for 16. And right now at the De Villiers Air Conditioning Weather Station, it's 15.
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3: 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Very soon, the 80s Lunch Journey. Got the cure right now. Kicking things off this afternoon, it's Kate Bush. Running up that hill. 5RM, the 80s lunch, 91.5 FM, 801 AM, and Wakery on 89.9.

Only chatting with someone this morning about what's your favourite Michael Jackson song? And there's so much to choose from that we're not going to get into that argument this afternoon because we want to play more music this afternoon on the 80s lunch, trust me. Lockie, this afternoon, happy Wednesday. Pretty soon, the 80s lunch, Pat Benatar. Got Billy Joel also this hour getting back on with the show right now with Journey. It's Don't Stop Believin', the 80s lunch.

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0: You've got the best seat in the house. It's the All Ladies Lunch for TJ's Furniture. 5RM.

Roxette here at the 80s lunch, Lockie, this afternoon, celebrating the 80s and what a time it was, in particular for Roxette. Absolutely massive. Pretty soon, the 80s lunch, speaking about other artists, absolutely massive in the 80s and still very big now. Billy Joel, also Elton John, Pat Benatar. Let's hear some of her best work right now. It's We Belong, the 80s lunch.

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0: 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They just fell between the couch cushions. The All 80s Lunch on 5RM for TJ's Furniture.
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0: out of time for today's 80s lunch. We'll do it again tomorrow from midday. 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
10: Hello, I'm Makata Carr. One Nation MP Barnaby Joyce is calling for a full investigation into today's Telstra outage to determine whether China had anything

0: to do with it. Telstra says there's no evidence the outage is the result of anything malicious, but Joyce has told Sky we need to be sure of that.
1: I don't want to be paranoid or conspiracy theorist, but we know there is the capacity for people to affect, for China to affect that sort of software. We know that they have hacked into computers. We know that this is part of the raison d'etre of their process. I think it's an issue that needs to be cleared up.
0: Passenger services as well as freight trains have been suspended in New South Wales and Victoria due to the outage. The interim peace deal in the Middle East is under threat after the US launched fresh strikes in Iran. They're believed to have targeted military sites and ports and follow attacks on three commercial vessels in the Strait of Hormuz. Four people have been fined after being caught allegedly fishing illegally in a protected area of Queensland. Great Barrier Reef Marine Park officers intercepted the group during a fishing competition after they were found to be in a no-take zone. And hundreds of transport workers are protesting at Aldi's stores today, calling for safer working conditions. The transport union says the supermarket giant needs to address dangerous practices throughout its supply chain.
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0: The Blues are dismissing criticism of coach Laurie Daly's use of the interchange in Origin 2. The side says it's learnt a lot from that game against Queensland ahead of tonight's decider, but assistant coach Matt King says the way they used the bench wasn't any different to Game 1.
4: Game 2 was really clear and we got smashed, from a lot of different angles because of it, rightly so. But in Game 1 we did the same thing and no one said a word.
0: And at the World Cup, Switzerland will take on Argentina in the quarterfinals after beating Colombia today in a penalty shootout. That's the latest news and sport.
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11: A partly cloudy one this afternoon through the Riverland and Mallee. Tomorrow, sunny 17, the top 17 again sunny Friday and Saturday. Could see some showers atop of 17. Today going for 16, and right now at the De Villiers Air Conditioning Weather Station, it's 15.
2: River, beaches, deserts and islands. We've got it all. 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
12: Well, hello, and a very happy Wednesday to you. Wherever you're joining me from, whatever you might be doing. Congratulations on making it to the halfway point of your working week. Let's celebrate with an edition of Around SA, which of course is heavily influenced by the pokey little quiz that navigates week on week out in regional SA. Of course, Wednesday means the midweek mind game, so we'll have a bit of fun throughout the program today. Three questions designed to get you thinking a little bit differently and knock some of the dust out of the cogs of your mind as we are indeed navigating this working week together. If you want to be a part of the quiz or the conversations in general, I would love to hear from you all hours of the day, but of course through the program's preferable. 0417 063 963 is that number. If you write it down or save it, that's all you need to do, and then you can, of course, bring it up quickly when you want to touch base with the program or, of course, on a Wednesday, be a part of the quiz and get yourself called a genius if you so deserve it, of course. 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You may not use it every day, but if you do need to use it, it's right there. 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Right, today's been a bit of a kerfuffle, hasn't it, in regards to Telstra? We're going to talk about that in the first hour, and the fact that it would appear as if Telstra really didn't learn anything from Optus last year, which boggles my mind. And throughout the program, if you can, I suppose, text in or get in contact with us in regards to what might have potentially happened in terms of a disruption with you. We know we have many people on Telstra. Our text line's on Telstra. I'm surprised it's still working. But I'd love to hear your experiences within the program. We'll get into that this hour. Next hour of the program, we're going to celebrate the Sala Festival. Great opportunity to recognise local artists all across the state. And as a matter of fact, there's over 11,000 artists across South Australia. We're going to be speaking to the CEO and Bridget Alfred as today is your first opportunity to plan out what your month's going to look like in August. So we have plenty to come and we'll start it all after Giorgio Moroder and Philip Oakey sing about how they're together in Electric Dreams. Thanks for joining us, everyone, and a very good afternoon to you.

0: Yes, welcome back, everybody. Pleasure to have you on this Wednesday afternoon edition of Around SA. Chris Guscott here. Time for you to have that text line at the end of your hot little fingertips, because it is time to get into the midweek mind games, which I know many people specifically listening in for on a Wednesday afternoon. And just in case you are joining us for the very first time, it's a pleasure to have you. Hope you're having a wonderful day up until this point. The midweek mind games, it's far from the first or last quiz that's ever going to be on radio, so this is definitely me plagiarising 80 years of radio. However, plain and simple, I just operate a quiz on a Wednesday, a handful of questions, get you thinking a little bit differently. I have no financial incentive for you to be a part of this. There's no grand prize on the end of the line. But what I can give you, and it's from the bottom of my heart, know that I mean it, I'll call you a genius if you get it correct. So what you need to do is text in on 0417 063 963. Put your name at the end. It doesn't have to be your real name, but as long as I can read it out on air, obviously, and it's not a business name, Robert's your father's brother. So put whatever you'd like there, and I will celebrate you for the genius that you are. Of course, if you get all three questions correct, Triple Crown is yours, which, again, has no financial value, but you can put as much or a little value on it as you please. That's completely up to you. Now, I'm anticipating we'll get slightly fewer people who are going to be a part of the quiz today because the Telstra situation, I'm assuming everything is almost back to normal, so there might be still a few people who are affected. Keep in mind, and we'll talk about this a bit more in the next break, but if you are with Telstra, reset your phone. Always a good idea to restart your phone anyway. Sporadically, it's just good for your phone, but restart your phone. If you're having some issues, that may or may not fix the problem. So if you go to send a text in the next few moments to be a part of the quiz and you can't do that, if you're on Telstra, give it a restart, see what happens. Anyway, time to get into the quiz. But keep in mind, even if your phone provider fails or you simply don't get the question correct, Hot Chocolate's always here to remind you that. Everyone's a winner, baby. Absolutely. And this includes people who don't text in either. I know we have a lot of people, and anecdotally speaking, talking to our sales reps, for example, who say we love the quiz, but we don't text in. You're a winner too, because you win as much as the people who do text in. Whether that's a good thing or a bad thing or not, that's up to you. All right, first question of the program. As always, this is a song lyric question, which means what I'm doing is diving into the songs that you hear on this radio station, the classics that you've heard over many decades. So in my personal opinion, I don't think there's a reason for you not to know these lyrics. And I'm not diving into the chorus and the bits you know well. I'm getting into those nitty-gritty verse bits, which really test how well you know the song. I'm going all the way back to 1970 today. Three Dog Night, singing Joy to the World, very different to the other Joy to the World, to say the least. In the song, if the lead singer was king of the world, what three things would he throw away? In Joy to the World, sung by Three Dog Night in 1970, in the song, if the lead singer was king of the world, what three things would he throw away? I need all three things to get it correct. This is a very lenient quiz, but I reckon you can get it. 0417 063 963 is the text line, as I've mentioned numerous times. I will celebrate you as a genius if you get it correct. All right. After the break, let's talk Telstra, shall we? And how we haven't learnt our lesson from last September. It's truly remarkable that we find ourselves here again. So we'll get to that next.
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0: It's Around to SA on this Wednesday afternoon, and I know you're here for the quiz, so make sure you're a part of it on 0417 063 963. The Midweek Mind Games, getting its legs underneath it. I want you to be a part of the first question if you haven't already, so let me repeat it for you if you missed it. In 1970, Three Dog Night, they sang Joy to the World, which is very different to the other Joy to the World. In the song, if the lead singer was king of the world, what three things would he throw away? 0417 063 963. Put your name at the end. It doesn't have to be your real name, as long as it's not a business name or something I obviously can't read out on air. I'll celebrate you for the genius that you are with whatever moniker you put forth. Okay. This Telstra average. Now, it is pretty remarkable we find ourselves here, because let's just cast our minds back to September last year, right? Where we sat exactly in the same position where we have with this particular outage. So if you take yourself back to September, Optus and its software update failure knocked out half the country. People couldn't pay for things. We had 000 calls affected. And it felt as if a lot of fairly key infrastructure just ground to a halt because we couldn't get connection. Now, everybody shook their fist at that particular situation and the fact that there were some people who died from that, which is incredibly tragic. We all shook our fist from that and said, how can we possibly let this happen? How can we live in a world where we are so connected by this mobile network, this technology? How can we have something as simple as a bug in a software update send half the country to a standstill? And so for all of the inquiries and all of the negative press that Optus got from all of this, it boggles my mind that we're here in July of the next year and Telstra's had pretty much exactly the same thing happen. Now, we don't know the cause of it just yet, but I think everybody's putting two and two together from a technological systems perspective that this is once again going to be software related, that they were doing some updates, something went wrong, and as you have seen across the country, we have had a significant amount of failings. Now, it would appear as if South Australia has dodged this in terms of the worst of its impacts. I think I'm reading a lot more about other states and how they've been impacted by this. I mean, of course, the train network, for example, is gone down to a standstill because they can't communicate. They're relying on Telstra. The fact that Telstra trumpets itself as the regional network and its coverage is immense, and people should be on Telstra if you want to make sure you're out in regional areas and getting coverage. The fact that I'm sure that this would have affected a lot of our listeners this morning. If it did affect you in any way, by the way, the text line's there. I'd love to hear from you. If you can't send a text, give your phone a restart and try again. But 0417 063 963, I want to hear what impact it had, because I'm reading stories from all across the country, and I'm sure it's no different in our backyard, but the way you pay for things, if you're going through terminals, if you're through something that's connected to Telstra, not happening. I'm reading all about taxi drivers who are giving away rides for free this morning because the train system over in interstate, coming through regional areas like V-Line, for example, at Victoria, the fact that all of that gets ground to a halt as well, then you've got to get coaches and a huge mess. I can't believe we've found ourselves here again. It was 9 months ago that we had the Optus situation. Like, surely the biggest telco in the country sees an opportunity to not have themselves put in this position, and we arrive at the same point again. So it boggles my mind that this even happened at all. And yes, we're a little more prepared when it comes to the 000. They've got welfare checks going out to those who have made calls. But the fact that even that system, the most highest of priorities within all of the work that was done post the Optus outage, I should say, despite all of the work done there, we're still having to do welfare checks for people who couldn't connect to 000. Like, what have we possibly learnt out of all of what we had? We're just in the same spot again. So it's incredible to see. It really is. And hopefully South Australia has dodged a lot of the impact of this, but I have no doubts that it's impacted a fair few people. So if you happen to have your text line up and running again, I would love to hear from you. The funniest part of all of this was Optus releasing their own statement through all of the chaos, saying, oh, everything's fine with our network and we work as hard as we can on this sort of thing. Like, we all don't remember that last year you plunged half the country into darkness. Just the audacity. Anyway, oh dear, the text line's there. Of course, be a part of the quiz. I'd love your thoughts on this as well. It's Around SA.
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it's a great one as part of the Riverlands and Mallee's 5RM. It's Around SA. Chris Guscott here with you. Hope you're having a great one wherever you are, whatever you're doing. Fast Finder page at our website, along with the local business directory. 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And I know I say this regularly, it sounds cliche, and it can be water off a duck's back if you've heard this a million times. I get all of that. But shopping local is remarkably important. Meeting the people behind the counter as well, even more so. 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The details, where to find them, when to do it, where to do it, etc. So make sure you have a look at that. All of the other elements too at the site, 5rm.com.au. All right, back to the music now. 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
1: Thank you, everybody, for your company and what's been a lively start to a Wednesday afternoon edition of Around SA. Let's keep the momentum going into the second hour, shall we? Of course, the 2 p.m. news, sport and weather up first. That'll get you across all the latest that you need to know. And then within the next hour, not only do we continue the midweek mind games, get you the answer to the first question, celebrate those geniuses, and then get you the second question, we also are talking about the Sala Festival and their program being released today. So if you head online, you'll now be able to plan out your August for all of the exhibitions all across regional SA. And when I mean all across regional SA, I mean that. You can have a look for yourself later. But we're going to be joined by Bridget Alfred, who is the CEO of Sala, to talk further about this and what their priorities are this year. All of that's to come after the break on Around SA.
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8: Hello, I'm Michaela Carr. The Prime Minister admits Australians deserve some straight answers about today's massive Telstra outage. The telco concedes it doesn't know the root cause yet, but it doesn't appear to be anything malicious. Anthony Albanese says people have a right to know what went wrong.
9: We'll engage constructively, but I think people are entitled to get answers, but they also want answers that are accurate. And those investigations are ongoing.
8: BHP's iron ore operations will come to a standstill next week when WA workers go on strike. Wage talks have hit a stalemate at the big Australian's Port Hedland operation. An Australian mining company has been hit with a $126,000 fine, accused of sending goods to Russia. Federal police searched a mine in regional Queensland, allegedly finding goods worth $50,000. Two teenagers have been arrested in Adelaide after footage of an alleged fight club surfaced online. The boys aged 14 and 17 will face court soon. Police are trying to find another four people. And a cat in Melbourne has been rescued after being stuck in a clothes dryer. The 11-year-old feline is believed to have crawled into the appliance after the door was left slightly ajar. It suffered serious injuries but is now counting its remaining lives at home.
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8: Queensland says it's expecting a fiery clash against New South Wales and the Origin decider in Brisbane tonight. The Blues have reportedly had a pretty intense captain's run, and Maroons assistant coach Matt Bellin has no doubt it'll be a tough task.
10: Every Origin is a fiery game. I think at the moment players know they have to control their emotions really well. Otherwise, I'll be on the pine, sitting there for 10 minutes or sent off.
8: And the Suns are targeting Nick Dacos. The AFL's website is reporting that Gold Coast has inquired about the Pie star, asking his manager if he has any interest in moving up north.
11: It's not difficult to find Carpet One in Renmark. 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
6: 5RM Riverland and Mallee weather. 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
12: A partly cloudy one this afternoon through the Riverland and Mallee. Tomorrow, sunny 17.

0: In the top 17 again, sunny Friday and Saturday. Could see some showers atop of 17. Today, going for 16. And right now at the Diddley's Air Conditioning Weather Station, it's 16.
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2: I'm sorry if you don't find driverless vehicles as entertaining as I do, but I'm going to keep talking about the amazing stories that come from this, because it's only a matter of time it arrives here. And we're seeing a real proliferation over in the States. It's getting used more and more, and we're just seeing these stories pop up of a technology in its early stages and how it's used by people. So over in California, San Mateo more specifically, a couple of 15-year-olds thought, you know what's a good idea? If we get into a Waymo, which is one of the largest providers of driverless cars, if we get into a Waymo and then we start shooting people with water guns and drinking a bit of alcohol in the back, they're not going to know it's us because we're driving around essentially in a taxi that doesn't have anybody in it, right? So this is what 15-year-olds think. The problem is that the cars in unusual circumstances or even emergency circumstances can access a camera within the car to see what's happening. They detected something was afoot. Waymo then activates the camera. They find there's a handful of 15-year-olds in the back seat drinking alcohol and shooting people with water guns out the window. So what they do is Waymo pulls the car into a parking lot, locks the vehicle and calls the police. So the kids are just forced to sit there and wait for the police to arrive for them. They can't flee. So that's it. You're stuck. So I think that's an important lesson for younger people who think they're going to use automated technology to just be general rat bags. It's not going to work like that. They've thought this through. And the police were more than eager to just simply unlock the car and arrest the teenagers. Of course, just getting off with minor misdemeanors, but still. That wouldn't be a good feeling, I'd imagine. Pulling into a car park and just, nope, I can't get out. All right, we just wait now for our impending doom. 0417 063 963 is our text line. Thanks for those who have used it. Another reminder, if you're with Telstra and you can't send a text, restart your phone and see if that helps as they gradually restore some order throughout this afternoon. We continue the quiz into this next hour. Of course, the Midweek Mind Games carries on. I'll get you the answer to the first question, celebrate the geniuses, and then, of course, the next question for you as well. Within this hour too, let's talk about the Sala program, a great art festival all across South Australia. The CEO and Bridget Alfred's going to join us to talk further about it. It's all to come after we start the two ups at two with a bit of Susie Q and Chris Norman chiming in on this one. It's called Stumbling In. Thanks for joining us on Around SA, and a very good afternoon to you.

0: Susie Q as part of your Two Ups at Two this Wednesday, the 8th of July. Thanks for joining us on Around SA, my friends. Wherever you are, whatever you're doing, hopefully you're enjoying your afternoon and what it has in store for you. And hopefully within all of that, you've got a few moments to be a part of our text line, more broadly speaking. But on a Wednesday, the Midweek Mind Games takes control. So if you want to be a part of this pokey little quiz that we like to call the Midweek Mind Games, make sure you've got this number ready to go. It's 0417 063963. And we've got an interesting side effect from the Telstra outage this morning and throughout this afternoon for some people as well, is that I'm getting double texts. So the text line, I'm just looking at sporadically and updating my list so I can read out all the geniuses. And it's like, wow, we're getting a lot of messages today. It's just from the same people. So I'm combing through to make sure that I've got everybody, but it's slightly more difficult than usual. However, a big thanks to everybody who's been a part of the quiz and for joining in on a day of disruption, thanks to our friends at Telstra. All right, the first question of the program was this, and as always, it's a song lyric question, which means I'm testing you on not the common parts of the chorus, but within the verses, on songs that you should know well by now, you hear regularly on this radio station. I want to find out how well you know these lyrics from start to finish. Today, went back to 1970 with Three Dog Nights. They sang Joy to the World, but not as you remember it growing up in church. In the song, if the lead singer was king of the world, what are the three things he'd throw away? And I'll leave it to him to explain it to you. The cars, the bars, and the war. Now, I did ask for all three. There were a couple of people who got carried away with two and then sung Make Love to You, which is not what I was looking for, but it is the next line. I'll pay it anyway because, again, none of this matters. We're here to have a bit of fun, aren't we? Right, so the following geniuses are, and there are many as per usual, 007 Daniel, Godie in Mount Barker, Evelyn in Manham, the Blueberry Danish Ladies in Renmark. You are speaking my language. Go on, that's great. Smoke Alarm Mike, Tanya from Murray Bridge, Pete and Goolwa, Secret Sound Steve, Bud from Bullaroo, Lisa J of Goolwa North, Sparky Andrew of Loxton, Mel of Wilmington, George Hoosey, Dan from Wadakie, Costa from Cockaleechee, Dan and Christine from Goolwa South, my dad, million extra points, you know how that works, Heather in Wakery, Jez and Muzz of Mirtho, Mark G of Manham, Barney, Deb of Wyala, Fordo of Swan Hill, PT from Pinkawillany, Brian from Renmark, Bully of Wyala, The Bandana Man, Dazza from Port Lincoln, Lynn of Murray Bridge, JB in Gulnare, Craig of Barmer, The Acacia Drive Drunks, you know that is a location, not a recommendation, Mary and Moby and Mary from Paringa, a double Mary situation, Hayden Courtline, Christmas Carol and the Fluffy Ducks of Berry, J-Mouse 7, Neil the Weed Sprayer, the Chill Zone Crew in Gladstone, Tracy, the Kimballs of Wyala, Mitch from Markaranka, Keenan from Port Lincoln, Baz from Goolwa, Nickers of Goolwa Beach, Deb Oistman, Janine of Port Augusta, and AJ of Smithville. You're all geniuses. Well done to each and every one of you, and thanks for taking part. But of course, if you want to be a genius next hour, you need to get this question right. And the second question of the program is always an anagram, which means I give you a phrase. All of the letters you need are within it. Unscramble it, rescramble it, find me something South Australian related. All right, so here we go. Write it down. The phrase today is I firm ukulele. Let me spell it out for you. I as in the letter I. Firm, F-I-R-M, and ukulele, U-K-U-L-E-L-E. I firm ukulele. What I want you to find me is a well-loved South Australian brand which celebrated 20 years last month. And if you thought to yourself, that sounds familiar, we talked about it on the show last month as well. 0417 063963. I firm ukulele. I want you to find me a well-loved South Australian brand celebrating 20 years and did so last month. All right. The Sala Festival is back for 2026, an enormous arts festival all across the state. And it is amazing where you can find this, because when we talk about festivals, usually, of course, confined to maybe a smattering of places across regional if it is a state festival, but Sala is enormous, and the fact that almost anywhere you look you will see a Sala exhibition of some point means that you should get out and enjoy this wherever you may be. The program's been revealed for 2026. You can head online and look at it now. We're going to be speaking to the CEO and Bridget Alfred on the other side of this.
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0: Yes, thank you for being here, everyone. This Wednesday, the 8th of July, Chris Guscott here with you. And before we get to our guest, the second question of the Midweek Mind Games, I need to repeat it for you, just in case you haven't been involved. And if you'd like to be, the number, as always, is 0417 063 963. Second question of the program is always an anagram, which means I give you a phrase, you unscramble it, re-scramble it using the letters provided. You find me something somewhere, some who... for regional South Australia, or South Australia in general. Today, I give you the phrase, I firm ukulele. So it's I as in just the letter I. F-I-R-M U-K-U-L-E-L-E. I firm ukulele. I want you to find me a well-loved South Australian brand which celebrated 20 years in business last month. And if you remember on the program, we talked about it too. So 0417 063 963, iFirm Ukulele. I want you to find me a well-loved South Australian brand celebrating 20 years last month. Speaking of celebrations, Sala Festival, back for 2026, all across this state of ours. The program's been released today, and kind enough to join us to talk further about it, the CEO in Bridget Alfred. How are we today, Bridget?
1: I'm well, thank you, Chris. How are you?
0: I'm terrific. Thank you for asking, and I appreciate you taking a few moments to talk to me about this. So before we get into some of the specifics of what it means for regional South Australia, I'm always interested talking to organisers of these large events year on year because, of course, there's such an appetite to continue to be different and to evolve and to have the program look as engaging as possible for both new and people who have been before. Is it easier for you in your situation because Sala has so many different artists in so many different places that there just seems to be a natural reinvigoration year on year?
1: It, somewhat. So, yeah, in terms of you like keeping the program looking fresh, it has enforced freshness because, as you said, it is different every year. I mean, we get a lot of repeat artists, but they're producing new work. So what they're submitting to us and what we have available to use as imagery is different every year. And, of course, we theme our program and poster and all of our each year's marketing collateral, if you like, around who our feature artist is. And this year it's Troy Anthony Bayliss, and he produces interesting, dynamic, colourful work. So we have a really colourful program this year. So there are lots of things that work for us to keep that new and fresh and exciting.
0: Within the regional program, there seems to be a continued focus on creating more and more tours so that people, not necessarily going to just one place within Sala Festival, but taking the opportunity within a day or an evening to be able to jump to a variety of places. Is that an increased focus as we continue to develop Sala program and go further out in regional areas?
1: Yeah, it is. We've started, over the last few years, we introduced regional bus tours and they're hugely popular. So we've doubled the amount this year. We've got four running, one up to the Barossa region that will also take in Sepulchresfield, and one to the Ashton-Balhanna-Lobethal side of the Adelaide Hills, and another that will go to Kanmantoo and Harndorf and Macclesfield. And then we've got one running down through Strathalbyn to the south coast as well. And we've got them dotted around throughout August on the weekends to create maximum access for people. Each tour is led by an artist on the bus. So the bus captain's one of our South Australian artists who'll be able to talk to you through, you know, various aspects of art, and just great people to have on board. And, you know, lunch is included in the ticket price, and there'll be various artist talks at the different local exhibitions, and they're all local artists. So people on the bus tours get a real sight into the creative community in each of these areas. We're excited to be able to offer these to South Australian people.
0: Absolutely. And I know this might be putting you on the spot because as you list within this program, there's more than 11,000 artists. There's over 700 exhibitions across South Australia. So this must be a tough challenge for you. But are there any one or two that you would like to point out to everybody if they're willing to make the trip across the state to see?
1: I am very keen to get up to Clare. They've got a whole range of really interesting exhibitions in Clare and the surrounding regions. But one in particular, Saltbush Country, at the Barra Regional Art Gallery, so not Clare, Barra, and that's got Josephine Lennon, Marley McCumber, Winella McKenzie, Jana Newchurch, Lynette Newchurch, has Sheriff and Saunders. So they've got some really well-established regional artists who are be well worth the trip to have a look at. And on the way, there are probably about 15 that you could drop in. Make a whole weekend of it. So it is really hard to nail down a few. I would encourage people to get to Adelaide Central Gallery. That's where Troy Anthony Bayliss, our feature artist, has his main work, although he also has work featured at the Art Gallery, and they've got really strong exhibition there with James Tyler as well. McLaren Vale is full of really interesting artists as well. James Cowley, who's a glass artist, and Anne Olson, they operate out of the studio in McLaren Vale. It's really spoiled for choice.
0: So you can head online right now, go to salafestival.com. You will find the program. You can sort it by regions and by tours. You can also get a physical copy of this in a couple of weeks' time from selected supermarkets, civic centres, visitor information centres, etc. So make sure you sink your teeth into that. Sala CEO, Bridget Alfred, thank you so much for your time.
1: Thank you, Chris.
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We're deliberately playing two songs from the same artist. This is the Two Ups at Two. The Riverland and Mallee's 5RM. 91.5 FM. 801 AM. 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

That's a great one to have as part of your two ups at two on the Riverlands and Mallee's 5RM. Chris Guscott here with you as Around SA continues to work through this Wednesday. More double ups coming as well, so I quickly poke my head in to remind you that the community events page is at our station website, and it gets updated every day. Something new popping up there all the time, so make sure you're routinely refreshing it, and make sure you're across what's happening across our wonderful region. The Riverland Enduro is coming up this weekend. Starting on Friday, I should say, sorry. So Friday till the Sunday in Wakery. So it's going to start off on the 10th with a free community event along with scrutineering from 3 till 7. The prologue commences at 9 a.m. on the Saturday. The short course racing starts at 11:30. And then on the Sunday, the Enduro long course racing starts at 9 a.m. A great opportunity for you to, well, not only pop in and see some great racing, but you can make a weekend of it because you can camp for $30 a person for the entire weekend, which is a good value. There's also catering available at the track as well. So, it's round two of the ARB Off-Road Racing Championships in Wakery. Make sure you're popping in and having a good look at that. If you've never been to an event like it in the past, make sure you go ahead and give it a crack. So all of that and plenty more, 5rm.com.au, all part of the community events page. All right, back to the two ups at two as promised. Riverland and Mallee's 5RM.

0: Yes, thank you everybody for joining us as we continue to move through this Wednesday for Around SA. And the text line, as it always is on a Wednesday, has been overflowing with messages from people all across the state and country. Most, of course, to be a part of the midweek mind games and all of the fun and frivolity that bounds within that. But also, your thoughts, feelings, musings, suggestions and other as part of the text line proper, where we talk about all things regional SA. So thanks for those who have sent in messages for any stream in which one you'd be a part of. We'll get to all of those next hour after the 3 p.m. news, sport and weather. Time to put the kettle on.
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7: Hello, I'm Michaela Carr. Some emergency calls did not connect today due to the outage at Telstra. The telco is slowly getting back online after the service went down, mostly affecting the retail sector and transport systems across the country. But the Communications Minister, Annika Wells, says today's incident doesn't compare to the deadly Optus outage of last year.
8: This, in its nature, is a very different kind of outage. What happened in September was a 000 outage where nobody knew 000 was offline.
7: A second man has been charged for allegedly sharing terror-related content online. The 51-year-old from Queensland is accused of sharing propaganda and violent videos linked to Hamas and Hezbollah. It comes after a 19-year-old was arrested for similar offences in November. The PM is continuing his week of Pacific diplomacy, hosting leaders from PNG, Tonga and Samoa in Brisbane. It follows meetings this week with the leaders of Fiji and Solomon Islands. Australia already has an alliance with PNG, and Anthony Albanese says they're keen to strengthen ties even further with other nations.
9: What we want to do with Samoa and Tonga is continue to have engagement about how we can improve the relations and improve the engagement in a constructive way, consistent with what we've done with all of our Pacific neighbours.
7: And former Test cricketer Stuart McGill has failed to have a drug supply conviction overturned. McGill was sentenced to community service in May last year after supplying cocaine.
1: Vineyard and Views at Berry Hotel Balcony Bar, July 10 and 11. 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
1: The Blues are warning people not to ride them off in tonight's Origin decider. New South Wales has only won three deciders in Queensland, but Blues assistant Matt King says they know how to get it done.
2: There's been a core group of guys now been together for a long time. A lot of them got to experience what we're trying to achieve tonight only 2 years ago, so it's not like it's unachievable. Like, a lot of our guys have lived it. They know what it feels like.
1: A new AFL team, Tasmania, has set up a panel to decide on its theme song before entering the competition in 2028. That's the latest in news and sport.
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6: A partly cloudy one this afternoon through the Riverland and Mallee. Tomorrow, sunny 17, the top 17 again, sunny for Friday. Saturday, 17, showers. Tonight, down to 5, and right now at the De Villiers Air Conditioning Weather Station, it's 15.
0: Another dose of South Aussie goodness. 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
7: I dedicate this next story to all of our op shoppers, all of our garage sale aficionados, the ones who love combing through secondhand stores. And first and foremost, a shout out to those listening to us in op shops right now across the state. Hopefully you're having a lovely day. And you're doing a great service for those who love combing through and finding a bargain and, of course, giving that money on to those who need it, like Salvos, for example. Anyway, I'm not much of a person to go into an op shop, but I haven't minded it when I've jumped in. You find some incredible things. But there are some people who may have had a real talent of scouting and finding these incredible items in really mundane and just normal places to find them. So I'll take you over to Oregon for this story. 19-year-old by the name of Quinn Brown. Already at his young age, has turned into a bit of an aficionado himself. He's made a decent amount of money finding these types of items in the past. Anyway, he goes into one of his Portland Goodwills, which is their op shops over there, and he sees something that he thinks looks rather remarkable. It's a Los Angeles Lakers warm-up Guernsey. Now, don't have to know too much about basketball in America to know the Los Angeles Lakers. You probably would have heard of a man called Wilt Chamberlain as well. Now, if you haven't, this man pioneered basketball in the 60s and early 70s, one of the greatest early players. So, Wilt Chamberlain carries a huge weight as a name. Someone's looking at this jacket, and Quinn's looking at the person looking at the jacket. The person puts it down. He quickly runs over and grabs it, buys it for $3.07, and then goes and gets it evaluated, and it turns out it is the warm-up jacket that Wilt Chamberlain wore in the 1972 NBA Finals, like the grand final of the NBA, way back when, and they managed to match it so that they could verify it 100% and say that was what he was wearing on that day. Truly staggering. So would you like to know what this young man is in line to potentially get? It's going to go up for auction at Sotheby's. The estimated value between $150,000 and $250,000 US. So that's quite the find at your local op shop, isn't it? Amazing story. So congratulations, Quinn. All the more incentive for you to go down to your local op shop or your garage sale and see what you can find as well. 0417 063 963 is our text line. Thanks to everybody who's used it. All of the geniuses, of course, continuing to flood in as the midweek mind games barrels on. Chugga, chugga, chugga, etc. Quite sure why I said that. Within this last hour as well, we get to the text line proper and many people voicing their frustrations, as you might imagine, with Telstra. We'll discuss all of that and more after we start the third and final hour with an artist who I think everybody agrees with in this instance. I love rock and roll. So go ahead, put another dime in the jukebox, baby. Thanks for joining us on Around SA, and a very good afternoon to you.

0: It's Around to SA this Wednesday afternoon, and as always, wherever you're joining me from, whatever you might be doing, hope you're having a wonderful one. Chris Guscott here with you, and I know many of you eagerly glued to the radio dial or the iHeart app. Of course, as the midweek Mind Games continues to move through this edition of the program, and for those joining us for the very first time, this is simply a pokey little regional radio quiz. No prizes on the line, but I will celebrate you as a genius if you so deserve it. You'll get a shout out over the airwaves, and everybody listening will know how intelligent you are. So, if you want to be a part of it, 0417 063963, you put your name at the end. If you get all three questions correct, and there are a fair few of you on the line once again to do that, you'll win the Triple Crown, which again, you can put whatever value on that you please. All right, first question. Second question of the program, I should say. I have to admit, I'm a little all over the place. The text line is a little all over the place. And the reason why I know this is because Sher from Baruda in particular sent me the same text 8 times. Now, I highly doubt that Sher from Baruda has done that. You've played for a while. I've never seen you do that before, unless you were really eager for me to know that you got the question correct. The text line has been a little wonky today. Telstra have other problems, as you might imagine, and we will get to that shortly too. Anyway, second question of the program is this. And as always, it's an anagram, which means I give you a phrase, you unscramble it, you re-scramble it using the letters provided, find me something South Australian. Today, the phrase I gave you was I firm ukulele. So I is in the letter I. F-I-R-M U-K-U-L-E-L-E. And I wanted you to find me a well-loved South Australian brand which celebrated 20 years last month. The correct answer is indeed Fleurio Milk, born out of what was unfortunately a bit of a dairy crisis around that Maiponga area. Handful of generations of farmers coming together, melding up for Fleurio Milk, and now here we are, 20 years strong. So, the following geniuses are 007 Daniel, Sparky Andrew of Loxton, the Blueberry Danish ladies from Renmark, Sher from Baruda, 8 times over, you get 8 million points for that. Hayden Courtline, Christmas Carol and the Fluffy Ducks from Berry, Brian from Renmark, PT from Penkawillany, Fordo from Swan Hill, Heather of Wakery, Costa from Cockalichi, Godie of Mount Barker, the Acacia Drive Drunks, you know the deal with that, Razzle Dazzle in Berry, Dan from Wanakee, Nickers from Goolwa Beach, JB in Gulnare, Lynn of Murray Bridge, Nick from Amish Town, Tracy of Hindmarsh Island, Bully and Deb from Wyala, Evelyn in Manham, my dad, Mitch from Markaranka, the Chill Zone crew in Gladstone, Noddy of Ingara, and Just Moby from Paringa, who says Mary's still working out. So I'm assuming that means that you've dropped Mary halfway through the quiz, Moby, which only time will tell if that's the correct decision. 0417 063963. All right, third and final question of the Midweek Mind Games. As always, a bit of trivia, bit of general knowledge. And I'm going to lead in with this little trip down memory lane. This is from 1994, a commercial about a beloved game I'm about to ask you about.
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0: So there you go. 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

0: Yes, thank you, Owen, and thank you all for being a part of Around SA. And for however long you've joined us, it's been great to have you. And especially on our text line, if you've taken a moment or two to interact with us, we're about to dive headfirst into what you're talking about. But of course, the Midweek Mind Games, it barrels through the program. I love that you love it. And the third and final question is out in the open. This is your last chance to be a part of this, by the way. So if you want to join in, 0417 063 963. I won't play that ad again because it's stuck in my head, most likely stuck in yours too. But the third and final question is this. What is the name of the patient in the board game Operation? 0417 063 963 is the number. Put your name at the end. I'll celebrate you as a genius, or if you're on the line for the Triple Crown. Of course, you'll get your dues as well. Okay, text line proper, and as you would imagine, it has been dominated by one topic and one topic only, which is what we talked about in the first hour with the Telstra outage. Before I get to that, though, let's just start with the Grammar Granny, who says, "Dear Chris, FYI, the plural of medium is media." So I can't remember saying mediums, but thank you for pulling me up on that, Grammar Granny. And as I always like to say when people hold me to account, I did it just to test you, and I'm glad you passed. But thank you for listening, being a part of the show. Right, so, of course, you have to be living under a rock to not know that Telstra has had a significant outage today. They're still hanging around that 90% mark, which means there are 10% of services that still haven't recovered from a very early morning outage. My whole point from my first hour rant, I suppose, is I find it incredible that over the 9 months that we've had since the Optus outage, and yes, I understand that they're different types of outages, but the fact that we haven't had a failsafe in place, the fact that we haven't genuinely thought through how to have this never happen again is amazing. And the last time it happened with Optus, it was very unexpected, and people died through having a lack of 000 and people not being aware. Even though this time we know that there were some problems with that, it doesn't make it any better that this still happens. And so let's get to the text line and hear what you're having to say. Oliver says, services returned in Victor Harbour had none this morning, although very frustrating. Grumpy says, Telstra, this is what happens when you sell our assets to foreign countries. Not that today's incident had anything to do with that, Grumpy, but I don't disagree with you in general. 894 says, Telstra outage. This is why we need cash, and anything technical is always going to break down, just like the bumper sticker always says. Oh, come on. Happens. Just like that not working. But yes, good point. Nickus from Goolwa Beach says, as an aside, the Optus outage is a huge reason I don't even consider them as a telco. As for the impact, my housemate is travelling overseas today. Not a good day for it. And I pay a bloody premium for Telstra as I lived in remote Western Australia, and it never works between Goolwa and Strathalbyn, plus the recent price hikes, and I've had it when my prepay expires this time. I think part of the problem with that, Nick, is and an ABC journalist made a really good point as part of one of their blogs, all of the information that they've compiled throughout the day, made a really good point that between Telstra having this outage today, Optus having the outage 9 months ago, and clearly that has had an impact on people using them, and the fact that Vodafone, through their ad campaign, say that they're cheaper than Telstra because they don't have as much investment in regional Australia. So if you're in regional Australia, who are you going to? It is remarkable how often we have to talk about telcos and how in 2026 they're failing what feels like a genuinely baseline obligation to regional people. It is quite staggering, to say the least. So, yes, any further frustrations, I'll join in with you. 0417 063 963. On a lighter note, the start of last hour, I was telling you quite a funny story from over in California where a couple of 15-year-old kids jumped into an automated car called a Waymo. And they thought, well, no one's going to know it's us. We're in the back of an automated car. So they started shooting people with water pistols out the back of the car. And they also had alcohol, right? A couple of misdemeanors. In exceptional circumstances, Waymo can activate a camera in the car and find out what's happening. They did that. The Waymo pulled into a parking lot, locked the doors, called the police, which is a very funny story, right? And they just had to wait for the police to arrest them. So on the text line, Macro Chris says, regarding your amusing story about how some moronic miners in a driverless car, We have quite a few of them in this country. Maybe we could get them some driverless scooters. Safer for everyone, I think. I think part of the interesting aspect to this macro, Chris, and I know what you're saying is a joke, there's been a lot of instances of people not being able to get out of driverless cars. And a lot of them center around how, you know how, for example, you pull up to a heavy, like a highly populated venue. It's hard to find a park, so someone just lets you out. You quickly get out on the road and then you go. Waymo doesn't allow that because it's not safe. So the driverless cars, if they can't find a park, will just keep circling and you're locked in the car. So a lot of people say you need to leave 5 or 10 minutes for a Waymo to find a park if you're going into a busy place, because it won't allow you to leave. It thinks it's unsafe. So this just... I said this at the start of the 2 o'clock, and I'll continue to say this. I'm sorry if you're not as interested in this as I am, but I find it immensely intriguing, and the fact that we're bound to get it at some point fairly soon as well. Anyway, text line's there for you to have your say if you can use it. 0417 063963. It's a round essay.
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You're listening to the Riverlands in Mallee's 5RM and Around SA is drawing to a close, as it always does at this time. But not quite yet. 4pm news, sport and weather's my cue to leave properly. And before that, I need to wrap up the midweek mind games, of course. All of the geniuses, the Triple Crown winners. We will get to all of that momentarily. But I'm reminding you that tomorrow morning, 5RM breakfast is the best way to wake up, and you can hear it all the way from 6 o'clock. Make sure that you're listening in all throughout the program. But at 7:30, it's your chance to win, thanks to our great friends at Thinkwater Renmark. Here's the secret sound. Now, 500 smackaroos are on the line, thanks to them. If you guess what this sound is, you win the cash. Very interesting. So go to the website and you can listen to that as many times as you would like. 5rm.com.au to hopefully have the epiphany reach you. And then tomorrow morning you call up, you win the cash. You're a hero of your household and street and suburb. It's an impressive thing to win the secret sound. So see if you can give it a go tomorrow. See if you can claim the cash. All right, back to the music with a few more tracks now. We'll wrap up Around SA next.

0: From Port Lincoln to Port Pirie to Port Elliot to...
1: How many ports do we have in South Australia?
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1: Really?
0: Around SA. The Riverland and Mallee's 5RM.

big thanks to you all for being a part of Around SA today. It's been a lot of fun, as it always is, to have the Midweek Mind Game smooth through a Wednesday afternoon edition. And of course, I need to now wrap it all up by celebrating the geniuses from the last hour, the Triple Crown winners, in which we have another 24 today, and four of you brand new to the Hall of Fame. So I'm looking forward to crowning you in a second. Third and final question of the program was this. Always general knowledge and trivia. What is the name of the patient in the board game Operation? And this, of course, taking a lot of people down memory lane, and you all remembered correctly, the correct answer is Cavity Sam. No other reason to the name outside of when they created it. This was a man that had cavities. We're calling him Sam. There's no other deeper meaning to it. It's just decided to put a name on him. All right, the following geniuses for the last hour are Uncle Toot from the Brook, JB in Gulnair, Tracy, Hindmarsh Island, 007 Daniel, Neil the Weed Sprayer, Gody of Mount Barker, Bully from Wyala, Deb from Wyala, Sher from Baruda, the Blueberry Danish Ladies from Renmark, Mel in Wilmington, Sparky Andrew of Loxton, George Hoosey from Loxton, Kyle of Mount Barker, Lisa J of Goolwa North, thank you for the kind words, Heather of Wakery, the Chillzone crew in Gladstone, Christmas Carol and the Fluffy Ducks in Berry, the Acacia Drive Drunks, you know the deal with that, Brian from Renmark, Ford of Swan Hill, Jez and Muzz of Mirtho, Razzle Dazzle of Berry, Lynn of Murray Bridge, Mitch from Markaranka, Pete of Goolwa, Costa from Cockalichi, Dan from Wataki, Hayden Courtline, Secret Sound Steve, Noddy of Engara, and Mary back in business with Moby from Paringa. Reunited, and it feels so good. Right, that means, like I said, we have 24 people who have gotten the Triple Crown. Now, we had a handful of ones who their messages from the second question came in a bit late, but I saw when you sent it. So I've accounted for all of this just before anyone cracks the sats. So the Triple Crown winners, and the first time Triple Crown winners at that. Tracy from Hindmarsh Island, Neil the Weed Sprayer, Christmas Carol and the Fluffy Ducks of Berry, and Mary and Moby from Paringa. This is the first time you win it, so you get this sound effect. Well done to you, and that, of course, for everybody else as well, who won the Triple Crown in their brain but didn't text in. You're a genius and you know it. Well done to you. That means we have 20 people who have done it before. JB in Gulnair, 007 Daniel, Gody of Mount Barker, Bully and Deb of Wyala, Blueberry Danish Ladies in Renmark, Mel in Wilmington, Sparky Andrew of Loxton, Heather of Wakery, the Chillzone Croon in Gladstone, the Acacia Drive Drunks, you know the deal, Brian from Renmark, Ford of Swan Hill, Lynn of Murray Bridge, Mitch from Markaranka, Pete of Goolwa, Costa from Cockalichi, Dan from Wataki, Hayden Courtline, Secret Sound Steve, you know exactly what you're about to get, and on this chilly afternoon, it's a tall mug of hot chocolate. All right, time for me to say farewell, ride off into the sunset, hand you over to Shane Bryan as he continues to fill in, as Jonesy and Amanda and Christian O'Connell still remain on their survey break. They're back next Monday, by the way. Shane Bryan will take you through for the next couple of hours, and then he's back for the 80s at 8. So goodbye for now. Have a splendid evening. Please stay safe on the roads. I'm looking forward to talking to you tomorrow.

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7: Hello, I'm Makata Carr. About 36 calls failed to connect to emergency services during today's Telstra outage. The telco is 90% back online as welfare checks are carried out to see if anyone still needs help. Communications Minister Annika Wells says there will be a major probe into today's incident.
8: Of course, I look forward to working with the 000 custodian and the chair of ACMA as they complete more fulsome and thorough investigations. But at the moment, the priority is getting everybody back online.
7: South Australia now has two confirmed cases of the H5 strain of bird flu. A giant petrel found on York Peninsula has tested positive. Two more birds are being tested. Chief Veterinary Officer Dr. Skye Fruin says they're keeping a close eye on the situation.
9: So we're obviously concerned about potential impacts of bird flu on sea lions in particular as an endangered species, but there's no immediate increase in threat just because we've got this suspect case at Emu Bay.
7: A Brisbane man has suffered burns to his leg after a vape ignited in his pocket. The 56-year-old has told police the vape was loose and among several coins when his pants caught on fire. And an Australian woman has been arrested by ICE agents in the US. Immigration officers say the 51-year-old illegally voted in the 2024 US election. If found guilty, she could face 5 years behind bars.
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7: Queensland doesn't appear to be buying into their favourite status ahead of tonight's State of Origin decider. The Maroons are the heavy favourites going into the clash against the Blues at Suncorp Stadium. Assistant Matt Bellin says it means nothing come game time.
11: The teams are so close, I don't think it really matters. I don't think players look at us as being favourites. I think they know exactly where we're at with our footy, and they know that New South Wales are a great team. They've made changes as they've seen fit, and we have to adjust to that tonight as well.
7: And the Bombers have consulted a number of senior players about who should become Essendon's next head coach. That's the latest news and sport.
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10: Riverland and Mallee weather.
13: A partly cloudy one this afternoon through the Riverland and Mallee. Tomorrow, sunny 17, the top 17 again, sunny Friday, Saturday 17, showers. Tonight, down to 5, and right now at the De Villiers Air Conditioning Weather Station, it's 15.
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0: Good afternoon, Shane Bryan with you, filling in for Jonesy and Amanda. Now, Taylor Swift has won a copyright lawsuit. Honestly, this is one of the most ambitious court cases I've ever seen. A poet called Kimberly Marasco took Taylor to court, claiming that she copied words and themes from her from a bunch of songs. The words in question, love, tears, rain, sky, fire, what? A federal judge, these are common words and ideas that nobody actually owns. Now, imagine if it worked. My evidence is she used the word love. Love. If that's copyright infringement, then every songwriter from Paul McCartney to Ed Sheeran is going to need a very large checkbook, I reckon. The judge basically said that these are everyday words, common themes, familiar metaphors that copyright law does not protect. Things like love, tears, rain, sky, they belong to everyone because that's how language works, right? The word love literally appears in tens of thousands of songs. Depending on the database, there are well over 100,000 song titles containing the word love. What about the other words? Fire and rain, James Taylor. Set fire to the rain, Adele. Purple rain, Prince. Tears in heaven, Eric Clapton. All you need is love, the Beatles. And then I came across a song by a singer called Karn Rose. She actually has a song with every single one of those words in it. But it may actually be an AI song done by an avatar, which belongs to a Buddhist monk in Tibet. So good luck suing him. So anyway, Taylor gets the win. The lawsuit gets tossed out. And pretty gutsy, I can say, try to sue Taylor. And by gutsy, I mean downright stupid. We got better music, more of it for the drive home. Stick around.
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2: 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At his inauguration, yes. 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
3: Right.
2: His first order's McDonald's for everyone.
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0: Shane Bryan with you, filling in for Jonesy and Amanda back on Monday. Now, the Rolling Stones are releasing their new album, Foreign Tongues, but there's a big, big problem. Which version do you buy? Depending on how serious of a fan you are, there are around 14 different album editions floating around. You've got the standard release, deluxe editions, collector card version, big box set, 3 World Cup editions, 2 NASCAR editions, plus a whole stack of coloured variants, and these are just the vinyl, right? You also got the CD and even a cassette release for those who never threw out their Walkman. The real attention grabbers, though, are the new Marvel editions. The Stones have actually teamed up with Marvel for 5 special collector pressings, each featuring a different superhero. So you've got Spider-Man, Captain America, Thor, Wolverine, and the Hulk. Each one comes on a red vinyl with exclusive artwork, and wait for it, this is the big seller, a custom comic book insert. Yeah, you got me. So whether you're a music fan or vinyl collector, a comic book nerd, or maybe all three like me, then Foreign Tongues might actually be the most collectible Rolling Stones release in years. I can see my bank balance is going to dwindle down after this one. And of course, don't forget to celebrate the launch of the new album. Jason Stavely is going to be presenting a Rolling Stones special this Sunday night from 6 p.m. featuring, of course, music stories and songs from one of the greatest rock bands in the world, the Rolling Stones. So make sure you remember that Sunday night, 6 p.m. right here. We've got better music, more of it for the drive home. Stick around.
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0: Shane Bryan with you, filling in for Jonesy and Amanda. Coming up next hour with Bon Scott's birthday tomorrow and a lot of talk about Akadaka. I'm going to be chatting with a lady by the name of Rose Carlio. She's just released a song honouring Malcolm Young and a brand new vinyl record as well. And, oh, did I mention she was also on The Voice? And also coming up, speaking about new records, Def Leppard is producing a brand new album in a casino basement. Yes, true story. That's coming up soon. Right now, though, time for news.
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7: Hello, I'm Michaela Carr. Welfare checks have been carried out after about 36 calls failed to connect to emergency services during today's Telstra outage. The telco is getting back online after its service went down this morning. Communications Minister Annika Wells says calls who couldn't make it through today are being investigated to see if they still need help.
8: As you'll remember from September, there's a system that happens here where Telstra tries to call these numbers that are dropped calls. If they're unable to get onto them, they pass those along to the territory and state emergency providers, so that's what's happened now.
7: A reality check from the Reserve Bank, the RBA's chief economist, says interest rates will only start to fall if unemployment rises. Sarah Hunter is also the assistant governor and has told a conference in Canberra the only way inflation will fall is if more people are out of work. There's been two more suspected cases of bird flu in WA, one in the city and one in the Midwest, while South Australia has also had another confirmed case in the state's York Peninsula. Hundreds of BHP workers are set to walk off the job next week in what could be the most significant industrial action in WA's mining industry in a quarter of a century. It comes after talks between the mining giant and unions about pay and conditions at its Port Hedland operations failed to reach a result. And the conflict in the Middle East threatens to break out again. The US has today launched fresh strikes on Iranian targets in response to attacks on three commercial vessels in the Straits of Hormuz.
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7: The Blues are dismissing criticism of coach Laurie Daly's use of the interchange in Origin 2. The side says it's learned a lot from that game against Queensland ahead of tonight's decider. But assistant coach Matt King says the way they used the bench wasn't any different to Game 1.
10: Game 2 was really clear and we got smashed, from a lot of different angles because of it, rightly so. But in Game 1 we did the same thing and no one said a word.
7: End of the World Cup, Switzerland will take on Argentina in the quarterfinals after beating Colombia in a penalty shootout. That's the latest news and sport.
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2: A partly cloudy one this afternoon through the Riverland and Mallee. Tomorrow, sunny 17, the top 17 again. Sunny Friday, Saturday, 17, showers. Tonight, down to 5. And right now at the Dibbley's Air Conditioning Weather Station, it's 12. 5RM.

0: Good afternoon, Shane Bryan with you, filling in for Jonesy and Amanda. Now, tomorrow is Bon Scott's birthday and we'll be taking a trip down Bon Scott Lane tomorrow on the show. AC/DC, of course, has played a vital role in Oz music, influenced a lot of Aussie and international bands throughout the years. One band has even seen their lead singer fly the rock flag on The Voice recently, Rose Carleo Band. Now, their love of Akadaka runs pretty deep. They've got a brand new album called 42 Days and a new single called Son of God. Not what you think it is. I caught up with Rose Carleo to ask about their connection to AC/DC.
1: We're very, very good friends with Ross Young, who is Malcolm Young's son, Malcolm from AC/DC.
2: Yeah.
1: And we've known him for quite a few years and we're very good friends. Like, he'll ring me on Christmas and, you know, he'll catch up at a gig if it's near him and stuff. And Mick was like, I've got a great title for a song. Well, like, we know the Son of God, because everyone, any musicians in the world, revere Malcolm as God, right?
2: Yeah. He is the guitar God, yeah.
1: Yeah. So it's like, we know the Son of God. I'm like, that is very cool. So we've written this song. I know the Son of God. He's a friend of mine, you know, and a lot of people didn't sort of read the press release and stuff. They're like, oh, we didn't know you were religious, but that's fine. Yeah. And he loved it. So it was just a bit of a tribute to him and our friendship and just using other meanings and things. Yeah. So yeah, look, we've been friends as well for many, many years, and he's such a big supporter of live music and Aussie music.
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0: Make sure you check out the whole song. It is an absolute killer. The album's been out for a few weeks now, but this week they just released a vinyl version. Nice coloured vinyl, orange, and I love the fact that the lyric sheet is included so you can crank it up and sing along like nobody's listening. Check out rosecarlioband.com and show a little bit of love to an Aussie band that's still sharing the same Oz rock spirit that we know and love. We've got better music, more of it for the drive home. Stick around.
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0: 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And the news and information you need to know. 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
2: Hi, I'm Sally Pearson. The Opals have opened their two-game series against China with a thrilling win. The Aussies overcame a three-point quarter-time deficit to run out with a 76-74 victory in Melbourne. Game two gets underway tomorrow night, where they'll aim for a series sweep. And quarterfinal action continues at Wimbledon. Linda Noskova plays Belgium's Elise Mertens before Ukraine's Marta Kostyuk takes on Jasmine Paolini. Aussie Elise Perez also makes an appearance in the doubles.
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0: Good afternoon, Shane Bryan with you, filling in for Jonesy and Amanda. Now, we heard from Def Leppard a little while back, and if you're hanging out for a brand new album, there's some good news and some bad news. The good news is it's on the way. The bad news, you'll have to wait until early 2027. Now, Joe Elliott has revealed that the band are deep into recording the next album. They've been doing it in one of the most rock and roll ways imaginable. While they were playing the Las Vegas residency at Caesar's Palace back in February, they spent their days off recording in the makeshift studio in the basement of the casino, yes. Now, Joe said that the band would finish a show and then they would head downstairs on their days off, keep working through the new music. Now, fans got a taste of what was coming up with the release of a song called Rejoice earlier this year. That's just the beginning. Joe says that they've already recorded around 18 songs and they're going to trim that down to the best 10 or 11 for the album. And it sounds like this one could actually surprise a few people. According to Joe, they've written the fastest song Def Leppard have ever recorded, alongside what he calls their most over-the-top, bombastic and pretentious track ever. What, more than Pour Some Sugar On Me? And those were his words, not mine. Now, he says that the new record goes in every direction imaginable, and that is exactly what the band loves about it. So after almost 50 years together, I can't believe that Def Leppard is still finding new ways to keep things interesting. Not many bands can say that they've recorded their next album in a casino basement between gigs in Las Vegas, hey? That is a definite commitment to the cause. We've got better music, more of it, coming right up.
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2: One of the guys here the other day asked me, you've been using a lot of AI. When you ask it to do something, do you say please? That's ridiculous. But he came back with this. And this is just one of the greatest things I've heard in this building in a long time. Said, well, but you might say that, but the people who were friendlier to the Terminator.
3: Oh, no.
2: Got treated better.
3: No.
2: And is that a thing? So I researched it. Yeah, he's spot on the money. 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

0: Well, that wraps up the show for this afternoon. I'll be back again tonight for the 80s at 8. And my special guest on the show is Spandau LA's Martin Kemp. We talk about a lot of things on the show, including his love of Kylie Minogue. And he even asked me for her phone number, like I'd have that. That's coming up tonight on the 80s at 8. Looking forward to it. I'll catch you then. Thanks for keeping me company.
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7: Hello, I'm Michaela Carr. More than 300 emergency calls did not directly connect today during the Telstra outage. The telco is back online after the service went down for a period of hours this morning. But earlier today, the Communications Minister, Annika Wells, said today's incident didn't compare to the deadly Optus outage of last year.
8: This, in its nature, is a very different kind of outage. What happened in September was a 000 outage where nobody knew 000 was offline.
7: Two more suspected cases of bird flu in WA, one in the city and one in the Midwest, while South Australia has also had another confirmed case in the state's York Peninsula. A second man has been charged for allegedly sharing terror-related content online. The 51-year-old from Queensland is accused of sharing propaganda and violent videos linked to Hamas and Hezbollah. It comes after a 19-year-old was arrested in November. The PM is continuing his week of Pacific diplomacy, hosting leaders from PNG, Tonga and Samoa in Brisbane. It follows meetings this week with the leaders of Fiji and Solomon Islands. And a special $2 coin created by the Australian Mint has been recalled after fears it's a danger to children. The Tooth Fairy Kit has the coin displayed in a plastic case along with the toothbrush. However, the ACCC says the coin has a strong chemical odour that could be harmful if inhaled. Take it back to the place of purchase.
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7: Queensland says it's expecting a fiery clash against New South Wales in the Origin decider in Brisbane tonight. The Blues have reportedly had a pretty intense captain's run, and Maroons assistant coach Matt Bellin has no doubt it'll be a tough task.
9: Every Origin is a fiery game. I think at the moment players know they have to control their emotions really well. Otherwise, I'll be on the pine, sitting there for 10 minutes or sent off.
7: And the Suns are targeting Nick Daicos. The AFL's website is reporting that Gold Coast has inquired about the Pie star, asking his manager if he has any interest in moving up north.
10: At this time of year, rodents are on the move. 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
12: Partly cloudy overnight then for Thursday, a mostly sunny top of 17. Friday, mostly sunny reaching 17, and Saturday, a top of 17 once more, and showers across the Riverland and Mallee. Tonight, we're going down to 5. And right now at the Davilly's Air Conditioning Weather Station, it's 12.
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4: Partly cloudy overnight then for Thursday, a mostly sunny top of 17. Friday, mostly sunny reaching 17, and Saturday, a top of 17 once more, and showers across the Riverland and Mallee. Tonight we're going down to 5, and right now at the Davilly's Air Conditioning Weather Station, it's 10.
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0: They say no news is good news, but that's just lazy. Lachie and the 5RM news team are hard at work, bringing you the stories that matter in the Riverland and Mallee. 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
12: Partly cloudy overnight, then for Thursday, a mostly sunny top of 17. Friday, mostly sunny, reaching 17. And Saturday, a top of 17 once more, and showers across the Riverland and Mallee. Tonight, we're going down to 5. And right now, at the Davili's Air Conditioning Weather Station, it's 9.
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1: Good evening. Welcome to the 80s at 8. Shane Bryan with you. Coming up on the show tonight, my special guest is Martin Kemp from Spandau Ballet. We dive back into the music. I ask him where Spandau Ballet came from. And yes, I addressed the question about the legal issues. Did he have any regrets? And he also asked me for Kylie Minogue's phone number, like I would have that. That's coming up a little later on in the show. Right now, though, let's kick it off with the Rolling Stones. 2 days before they're releasing their brand new album, this is a classic from 1982. Waiting on a Friend. You're on the 80s at 8.

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1: Just a good old boy. Never meaning no harm.
0: This was playing on your radio. This is the 80s and 8. The Riverland and Mallee's 5RM.

0: You're on the 80s at 8, Shane Bryan with you. That was Paul Simon, You Can Call Me Al, from 1986. Now it's time for our 80s artist spotlight.
1: They didn't just make hits, they defined a decade. If you had them on your mixtape or blasted them in the car, this one's for you. It's our 80s artist spotlight.
0: Martin Kemp has done it all. He's been the bass player for one of the biggest bands of the 80s, an actor, TV personality, and one half of one of music's most famous brothers. As a founding member of Spandau Ballet, he helped soundtrack the decade with classics like Gold and True. And late last year, they released the box set. I caught up with Martin Kemp to discuss the new box set of Spandau Ballet.
2: What was it like going through all of that material again? It would have been like uncovering diamonds again.
3: I realised that I should have practised more. you know, there's good and bad memories with all of it. You know, yeah. I remember really clearly, like, to cut long story short, and the Freeze, how big they were straight away. You know, to cut long story short, was number five in the charts 2 months after we'd signed that very first record contract.
2: Yeah.
3: And was selling the bucket loads. And so that was really exciting. But along with that comes the paranoia and the stress that it's all going to come crashing down straight away. So I remember sitting in bars with the other guys in a band and waiting for the chart positions to come in. And when they weren't very good, you know, from Muscle Bound to Instinction and all of those, the records that struggled slightly, it was a real downer, and you had to really hold it together because it could have gone over, it could have gone the other way and gone off the edge of the cliff, and not, you know, that would have been it. Goodbye, Spandau.
2: Where did Spandau Ballet come from?
3: One of the guys called Robert Elms, who's a broadcaster, said, look, why don't you call it Spandau Ballet? And we said, yeah, it sounds great. It sounds kind of exciting, you know. Better than Islington Ballet, where we came from. So we took that on, and it was only later that we found out that he had seen the name. He had just come back from Berlin, and he had seen the name written on the toilet wall, Spandau Ballet. And it actually belonged to somebody else. It was another band's name.
0: This is their big song, to cut a long story short, Spandau Ballet. You're on the 80s at 8.

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0: You're on the 80s at 8, Shane Bryan with you. Spandau Ballet, Only When You Leave. We're chatting with Martin Kemp, and there's been a lot of legal problems with the band throughout the years, and I thought I would just go straight for it. In fact, there was just no other way that I could ask this question.
1: Do you have any regrets?
2: Regrets? Do yeah. I have any? Yeah, we all have regrets, don't we? You know, the band was lucky enough to start to last for well over 10 years at the top. It's a long time for any band. We all of us, if you ask anybody in a band, you have regrets.
1: Yeah.
2: But then you have to weigh it up against the remembering the type of pressure cooker that you were in and remembering the stress levels that everybody went through at that point. And also you have to remember that, you know, I signed that first record deal when I was 18 years old.
1: Yes.
2: So the band were 18 and 19. We were kids.
1: Yeah.
2: And it's taken, you know, and I sit here today talking about it, and I'm 63.
1: Yeah.
2: So it's a lifetime ago.
1: It is.
2: And everybody, when you're young kids, no matter what business you're in, you make mistakes and you have regrets.
1: Yeah. Now, on a personal level, I've got to ask, you went from music to a regular gig on EastEnders, right?
2: Now, yeah, well, Beck.
1: We've got an artist in Australia, or she's actually in the UK and in France and wherever she decides to be at the moment, who went from Neighbours to music, and that's Kylie Minogue. Have you ever, you know, wanted to put out a record with Kylie?
2: Oh, that's a good idea. I'll tell you what, give Kylie my number, get her to call me.
1: No, I was hoping you'd have Kylie's number for me. Look, it's been an absolute pleasure. Thank you, Martin Kemp, for joining me on the show, and all the best with this incredible box set that you've put out.
2: Thanks, mate. Lovely talking to you.
1: You too. Cheers.
0: Fantastic chat with Martin Kemp. 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
2: 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I just had it stuffed.
0: This was playing on your radio. It's the 80s at 8. The Riverland and Mallee's 5-0.

You're on the 80s at 8. Shane Bryan with you. That was John Lennon, Just Like Starting Over, released in October 1980. It marked John Lennon's comeback after a five-year break from the music industry while he focused on his family life. Lennon deliberately gave the song a 1950s rock and roll feel as a bit of a tribute to artists like Elvis Presley and Buddy Holly. Tragically, it became the last single released in his lifetime, reaching number one in several countries after his death in December 1980. Coming up on the 80s at 8, a song written in a cramped Hollywood apartment and recorded with all three guitarists playing acoustic guitars. Guns N' Roses, Patience.

0: It was the song that proved that they could deliver a powerful ballad just as effectively as a huge rock anthem. Patience by Guns N' Roses is up next on the 80s at 8.
1: From Stevie Nicks to Madonna. Favourite music and local information all in one place. The Riverland and Mallee's 5RM.
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0: Well, that's it for the 80s at 8. Tomorrow night, our classic 80s album originally started life as Silent Partners, but it was later changed to Four. I'm talking Foreigner, and it spawned this huge hit. Take a look back at Four by Foreigner as our classic 80s album on the 80s at 8. 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Thanks for keeping me company.
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6: Partly cloudy overnight then for Thursday, a mostly sunny top of 17. Friday, mostly sunny reaching 17, and Saturday, a top of 17 once more, and showers across the Riverland and Mallee. Tonight, we're going down to 5. And right now at the DeVillies Air Conditioning Weather Station, it's 8.
4: 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The Riverland and Mallee's 5RM.

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8: Partly cloudy overnight then for Thursday, a mostly sunny top of 17. Friday, mostly sunny reaching 17, and Saturday, a top of 17 once more, and showers across the Riverland and Mallee. Tonight, we're going down to 5. And right now at the Davilly's Air Conditioning Weather Station, it's 8.
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5: Partly cloudy overnight then for Thursday, a mostly sunny top of 17. Friday, mostly sunny reaching 17, and Saturday, a top of 17 once more, and showers across the Riverland and Mallee. Tonight, we're going down to 5, and right now at the De Villiers Air Conditioning Weather Station, it's 8.
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6: Mostly sunny today, then for Friday a mostly sunny top of 17. Saturday showers and a top of 17. And Sunday partly cloudy, down to 15 for the Riverland and Mallee. Today we're getting up to 17. And right now at the Davilly's Air Conditioning Weather Station, it's 8.
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0: 5RM Riverland and Mallee weather.
7: Mostly sunny today, then for Friday, a mostly sunny top of 17. Saturday, showers and a top of 17. And Sunday, partly cloudy, down to 15 for the Riverland and Mallee. Today, we're getting up to 17. And right now, at the Davilly's Air Conditioning Weather Station, it's 10.
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1: Mostly sunny today, then for Friday, a mostly sunny top of 17. Saturday, showers and a top of 17. And Sunday, partly cloudy, down to 15 for the Riverland and Mallee. Today, we're getting up to 17. And right now, at the Davilly's Air Conditioning Weather Station, it's 10.
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7: Mostly sunny today, then for Friday a mostly sunny top of 17. Saturday showers and a top of 17. And Sunday partly cloudy, down to 15 for the Riverland and Mallee. Today we're getting up to 17. And right now at the Davilly's Air Conditioning Weather Station, it's 9.
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11: 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I'm Alan Tekkers, and this is the Failed Footballer Podcast. 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
12: Mostly sunny today, then for Friday a mostly sunny top of 17. Saturday showers and a top of 17. And Sunday, partly cloudy, down to 15 for the Riverland and Mallee. Today we're getting up to 17. And right now at the Davili's Air Conditioning Weather Station, it's 9.
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8: Mostly sunny today, then for Friday a mostly sunny top of 17. Saturday showers and a top of 17. And Sunday partly cloudy, down to 15 for the Riverland and Mallee. Today we're getting up to 17, and right now at the Davili's Air Conditioning Weather Station, it's 9.
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8: 5RM, Riverland and Mallee weather.
9: Mostly sunny today, then for Friday a mostly sunny top of 17. Saturday showers and a top of 17. And Sunday partly cloudy, down to 15 for the Riverland and Mallee. Today we're getting up to 17. And right now at the Davili's Air Conditioning Weather Station, it's 9.
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radio, sing the streets a serenade, laying everybody low with a love song that he made. Find the streetlight, steps out of the shade, says something like, you and me, babe, how about it? Juliet says, hey, it's Romeo, you nearly give me a heart attack. He's underneath the window, she's singing,

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Both dirty, both mean. 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And I dream your dream for you, and now your dream is real.

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7: With the latest, I'm Lucky Winnell. Local drivers are being urged to shop around for the cheapest fuel as the state government ramps up enforcement on fuel pricing laws. More than 1,000 inspections have been carried out across metropolitan and regional areas, resulting in 29 fines and almost $20,000 in penalties issued to service stations. New rules see increased fines for outlets who don't follow the real-time pricing regulations. They now sit at $5,000, while court order penalties will increase to $20,000 later this month. Local motorists are also able to report servos not doing the right thing to cbs.sa.gov.au. New water trading rules across the Murray-Darling Basin are now in effect. The Murray-Darling Basin Authority says updated Schedule D arrangements are designed to make water trade rules clearer, improve transparency around trade decisions and provide more consistent trading opportunities across state borders. Under the procedures, which took effect from the 1st of July, water market participants and irrigators are now said to see a more streamlined approach, which keeps pace with the evolving water market practices. The updates also follow simpler processes for reviewing and updating rules when needed. And local police have joined in for local NAIDOC celebrations. Officers earlier in the week took part in local NAIDOC marches in Berry, along with the award ceremony shortly after. Police say the week provides an important opportunity to celebrate the history, culture and achievements Aboriginal and Torres Strait Islander peoples, while celebrating and strengthening connections between police and communities they serve. Now you're up to date. I'm Lucky Winnell.
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8: Morning, I'm Britt Aylin. Telstra says a software fault's to blame for yesterday's nationwide mobile network outage, which led to more than 300 failed 000 calls. Across the country, thousands of customers were unable to make or receive calls or texts or access mobile data, with the blackout also affecting some regional train services. The V-Line network in Victoria is still experiencing disruptions this morning after the outage knocked out communications. Donald Trump's floating the idea of taking over a critical Iranian oil hub after his declaration that the ceasefire is over. The US president's called talks a waste of time as both sides swap strikes, while Iran's foreign minister says they don't answer vulgarity with vulgarity, but with action. And rental prices in Australia's capital cities have re-accelerated. The latest Domain figures reveal combined capital city house rents went up by $20 in the 3 months to June, the biggest jump in nearly 2 years. Chief residential economist Nicola Powell says it's been driven by increases in a handful of cities.
9: It's actually most evident in Sydney, Brisbane, Canberra and Darwin.
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8: In sport, the Blues have silenced critics after taking out last night's Origin decider 30-12 at Suncorp Stadium. New South Wales star Liam Martin telling Nine they refused to listen to the noise.
10: We never wavered our faith. We knew, you know, we had the team to do it. We had the staff. We had the capability. We just needed to trust ourselves. And I think tonight we went out there and showed that.
8: And British wildcard Arthur Ferri set up a Wimbledon semi-final showdown with Alexander Zverev. Ferri downed Italian Flavio Cavoli in three sets overnight to advance, while Zverev beat American Taylor Fritz.
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12: Good morning, I'm Jefferson Shaw. Regional trains, particularly those in Victoria, have been hit with suspensions amid the nationwide Telstra outage. Services between Sydney, Canberra and Melbourne are among those that have been affected. Regional Victorian train operator V-Line says it'll resume services when its certain communications networks are stable. South Australia is lifting fishing restrictions in some areas as the King George Whiting recovers after a clearing of the region's devastating algae bloom. A temporary recreational fishing ban on the popular fish has been lifted in some areas, with most of the spawning finished for the winter. SARDI Executive Director Mike Steer says it's going to take a while for several other species to return after the bloom.
13: You know, those fast-growing species, you know, like calamari and garfish are more likely to return a lot faster. But the longer, slower-growing species, particularly snapper, will take much longer. And that's why it's important that we continue to assess it on a regular basis.
12: Workers at two major Riverina rice milling plants are facing potential job losses after Sunrise Group announced a revised shift structure. Australia's largest rice grower is forecasting further drops in production due to dry conditions and water changes under the Murray-Darling Basin Plan. New South Wales Shadow Minister for Water, Steph Cook, says the rice giant had already been raising alarm bells.
14: At both a Commonwealth and a New South Wales level. And for 2 years, these governments have sat on their hands and done nothing.
12: A government-funded hearing service is raising the alarm for First Nations children in remote areas of the country. New data shows one in two First Nations children, newborns to 6 years old, are more likely to have middle ear disease. Hearing Australia's Sherilee McManus says it's a preventable disease, but not easy to notice.
15: Hearing health is... ear disease is a problem where it's not visible. So that's one of the biggest challenges. The other one is access to local hearing healthcare.
12: Farmers are being urged to work with veterinarians to manage dry cow infections amid a shortage of antibiotics. The medication is in short supply in Australia and may take weeks for more to arrive. Australian cattle veterinarians Gemma Chuck says vet relationships with producers is vital.
16: Have a really good relationship with your vet. Reach out to them and they can help you if dry cow shortage is affecting you. And if you don't have a local vet, reach out to a clinic, because I'm sure they will be more than willing and able to help you in this area.
12: And nominations are open for the Australian Agricultural Medalist Awards. There's five categories.

0: or good morning.
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2: 5RM, Riverland and Mallee weather.
3: Bit of fog about this morning. Pea super in places. Turning into a mostly sunny day with some light winds. Tomorrow morning fog, partly cloudy. Chance of a late shower, 16 Friday. Very high chance of showers in the afternoon for Saturday, 17 expected. 16 today, right now, 1 degree at the DeVilliers Air Conditioning Weather Station.
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Sir Elton Tiny Dancer, 5RM Breakfast, thanks to the Barmera Club. Christmas in July, with members receiving even more discounts throughout the month. 13 after 6. Good morning, g'day, how are you? Cold, yeah, I get it. Thursday the 9th of July, here we are. Got some historical events, they should warm you up with Aaron Stevens. We'll check in with him soon if you are celebrating today. Anything, you'll be able to find out what you're celebrating with real soon, 5RM.

where the Carlisle's heaven is a place on earth. 5RM, sitting on 1 degree at the moment, heading for a top today of 16. Yeah, mostly sunny day once the fog clears. Pretty much same conditions for tomorrow and into the weekend, but with some showers looming about late Friday, late Saturday, and a chance of some early showers on Sunday. We'll have a full check of the weather after the news and sport that's on the way for you at 6:30, 5RM.

0: Kids, they were a powerhouse back in the day, weren't they? Boom Crash Opera, Dancing in the Storm. Good to get it on this morning, 5RM. 22 past 6, Aaron Stevens, he's warming up. He's got his little history books ready to go for On This Day Next.
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18: Hi, it's July 9, the day in 1900 when the Federation of Australia was basically given the thumbs up by the British monarchy. Australia, babe. To 1922 when Johnny Weissmuller became the first man to swim the 100 metres in under a minute. Remember him? Went on to play Tarzan. It's the anniversary of the day when this iconic Australian children's show finished. Yes, the pencil-nosed man from the moon, Mr. Squiggle, jumped back into his rocket and never came back in 1999 after 40 years on our TVs.
19: Mr. Squiggle, I have picked a really easy one.
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18: Serena Williams equaled Steffi Graf's record of 22 Grand Slam singles titles with her win at Wimbledon in 2016. And in 2018, we were glued to our TVs watching a remarkable cave rescue in Thailand.
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27: He threw off about three or four of them. I'm going, oh, Jesus, it's going to be trouble.
18: Aussie acting twins Gail and Gillian Blakely are 60. They were in Neighbours together.
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18: Finally today, Oz music rock legend Bon Scott, AC/DC lead singer, was born on this day in 1946. Died way too soon, aged just 33 in 1980. Remembering Bon Scott on July 9.
3: Oh, Bonnie Boy, one of the original rockers. Here he is with Akka Akka 5RM.

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1: With the latest, I'm Lucky Benham. While the Riverland may be a long way from the ocean, there's still calls for locals to be vigilant for bird flu. There's been two confirmed cases of the H5 strain of bird flu here in South Australia, both being in migratory seabirds. Importantly, bird flu has not been detected in commercial poultry or any non-migratory wild birds in SA. A coastline survey is now being conducted, along with other targeted areas of the state, including the Riverland. Acting Premier Kai Ma says the survey is very important.
2: That's exactly why we're undertaking these sorts of activities, making sure we're as prepared as we can be for bird flu in South Australia.
1: One of the nation's most well-known wine labels has listed a local vineyard for sale. Treasury at Wine Estates, who own the Penfolds label, listed their vineyard at Markaranka for sale via expressions of interest. The vineyard itself at near Taylorville dates back to the early 1980s, with grapes produced going into several products, including fortified wine. The sale process comes as the wine industry faces significant shifts, with the wine company announcing last month they would be looking to narrow the focus on key brands. And farmers, producers and industry professionals across the Riverland are being invited to nominate for Australia's first truly national agricultural awards. ACM Agri and the National Farmers Federation are running the Australian Agriculture Awards to recognise people driving innovation, leadership and positive change across the sector. There are five award categories, with state-based winners progressing to a national award ceremony in November, where the first Australian agricultural medalist will be announced. Editorial Director at ACM Agri, Penelope Arthur, is encouraging locals to find out more and nominate before the deadline, August the 2nd.
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5: Morning, I'm Britt Aylin. Telstra's reportedly been hit with another network fault, preventing some calls getting through to 000. The telco confirmed a secondary issue last night following yesterday's nationwide outage, which is believed to have impacted around 300 calls to emergency services. Carol Bennett from the Communications Consumer Action Network telling Nine this simply should not be happening.
6: We need to see an uplift in this system. It's urgent and it's a high priority, and certainly the chaos, the disruption we saw yesterday, nobody expects and nobody should have to experience.
5: House rents across Australia's capital cities have recorded their biggest increase in almost 2 years. According to Domain, it's led by Sydney, Brisbane, Canberra and Darwin, while Melbourne, Perth, Adelaide and Hobart had more restrained growth. And if you're looking for a job that can't be replaced by AI, consider a trade. That's the message from the federal government with a new report finding the occupations with the least exposure to AI displacement to be those requiring vocational training, such as electricians, carpenters and plumbers, as well as cleaners, truck drivers and care workers.
0: Vineyard and Views at Berry Hotel Balcony Bar, July 10 and 11. 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
5: In sport, Queensland's relinquished the Origin Shield to New South Wales, falling 30-12 in the decider at Suncorp. The Maroons have now lost three straight at the Cauldron for the first time in 30 years.
7: Yeah, I feel disappointed. That's a fair call. Yeah, it is what it is. It is what it is. Can't do anything about it now, can we?
5: Coach Billy Slater there. And in AFL, Freo's dropped ruck Sean Darcy for tonight's clash with the Swans, instead opting to call up former Pie Mason Cox. That's the latest in news and sport.
0: 5RM Riverland and Mallee weather. 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
8: A cold start to a Thursday, that's for sure. A bit of fog about. Should clear to a mostly sunny afternoon with some light winds. Tomorrow Morning fog returning, then the chance of a late shower, 16 for Friday. Very high chance of showers, anything up to 8 mil on Saturday, 17 atop. Today, 16. Right now, 1 degree at the De Villiers Air Conditioning Weather Station.
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0: Tina Turner's the best. 5RM, 915 FM, 801 AM and 89.9 Wakery, Cadurl, Ramco, Riverland West, that whole area. Crystal clear for you there now. At 22 to 7, she's got a lot of politicians joining us this morning. It's Polly Thursday. We've got Tony Passon after 7 o'clock. He's released something that, I think is a great initiative. And Tim Whetstone, you're going to chat to him after 8 o'clock. Got anything you want us to ask the boys? Hit us up, 5RM's Facebook or 5RM.com.au. Got the secret sound just over an hour's time. Quiet on the old phone calls yesterday morning. But we'll be having a go this morning, having a right crack at it, thanks to Thinkwater Renmark and the range of Netafim products. $500, the prize will play just over an hour's time, 5RM.
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0: Ed Loxton this morning, unleaded 91 going from 155.5, diesel at 195.9. Wakery, unleaded 91 from 165.9, diesel from 185.9. 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
1: 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We are

Well, it's another Brick in the Wall, 5RM, 14 to 7, with a Spin of the Morning Challenge Wheel coming up. Yeah. Right after the 7 o'clock news, sport and weather update for the Big Fourberry Riverside Holiday Park. 5

Right across the Riverland of Mallee, 5RM breakfast, thanks to the Barmera Club at 13 to 7. You know who we haven't caught up with for quite some time? We're going to remedy that after 7 o'clock. Member for Barker, Tony Passon. Yeah, Big T Passon will be joining us after 7 o'clock this morning, 5RM.

0: It's Brian A and Mel C. When You Gone, 5RM across the River Latabelly. Nearly 7 o'clock already. My goodness, where's the morning going? I know where it's heading, into some news, sport and weather next. Spin of the Morning Challenge, Will, and a catch-up with member for Barker, Tony Passon.
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6: With the latest, I'm Lucky Winnell. There's now 2 confirmed cases of the H5 strain of bird flu here in South Australia. Both have been some distance from the Riverland and were both detected in migratory seabirds. A coastline aerial survey will now be conducted along with other remote areas of the state, which has listed the Riverland. Labor's Kaima says they're keeping up surveillance.
7: That's exactly why we're undertaking these sorts of activities, making sure we're as prepared as we can be for bird flu in South Australia.
6: More information can be found via PIRSA or birdflu.gov.au. Local federal MP Tony Passon has launched his own range of limited edition beverages. The 2 products to have been inspired by the MP's visits across the electorate, with the MP saying where he goes, he sees people rolling up their sleeves and getting on with the job of making their community a better place. Tony Passon's Liberal Lager and Barker Gin and Tonic may have a tongue-in-cheek name, according to the MP, however, says the sentiment behind them is genuine. The MP plans to hand out the products to people in the community making a difference, and they won't be appearing in a bottle shop anytime soon. And the fallout from yesterday's Telstra outage continues today through the Riverland. Yesterday, several services were impacted, with local services mostly restored by mid-afternoon. Some planned outages are still showing for Barmera today. Now you're up to date. I'm Lockie Bennell.
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8: Morning, I'm Britt Anglin. Telstra has admitted yesterday's outage was much worse than it thought, with a secondary issue leading to hundreds of calls failing to connect directly with emergency services. The telco's chief operating officer, Michael Ackland, is blaming the outage on a software issue.
9: We have followed our process and we believe that we've been able to work through those welfare calls in an appropriate sense.
8: Telstra says its welfare check process remains in place this morning, advising any customers having trouble getting through to 000 to either wait for the call to be connected via an alternative network or to try calling from a different phone. The ceasefire between the United States and Iran appears to have collapsed, with US President Donald Trump declaring the interim agreement to end the conflict is over after indirect talks failed to make progress. America's launched fresh strikes against Iranian targets with threats of more to come. And Aussie Sarah Snook is up for two Emmys at this year's awards. The actress nominated for her role in All Her Fault, while Nicole Kidman is in the running for an executive producer prize.
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8: To sport now, and the Blues have lifted the Origin Shield, taking out the decider 30-12 over the Maroons at Suncorp Stadium. Nathan Cleary scored two tries and collected the Wally Lewis Medal for Player of the Series. New South Wales coach Laurie Daly says the halfback silenced any doubts over his legacy.
11: And he's done some terrific things, and why does he have to do something like he's done for people who go, he's not a bad player? Like, it just does my head in, that type of stuff. He's a legend of the game, what he's done.
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0: Bit of fog about this morning, then a mostly sunny day once that clears. Some light winds about as well. Tomorrow, supporting fog, partly cloudy and the slight chance of a late shower. 16 for Friday. And a high chance of showers and partly cloudy for Saturday, 17 expected. Today, 16 atop, right now, 1 degree at the DeVilliers Air Conditioning Weather Station.
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0: Good morning, everybody. Welcome to Thursday, the 9th of July. Here he is, fresh back from painting Pam the Birds on the Berry Bridge. It's Lockie Whittle. Good morning.
6: Yes, good morning. Yes, not really an artist myself.
0: No, but, clearly.
6: Art's up to interpretation.
0: Well, you know. If you can't do a Pam the Bird, it's time to go back to, I don't know what, to grade 7 art.
6: Yep. Trying to think, really wasn't my thing.
13: Yeah, nah.
6: Really wasn't my thing.
0: Yeah, nah, bro. Should we have a spin?
6: I'm all up for that.
0: Yeah, for the Big Four Berry Riverside Holiday Park. Spin and wheel. Can't muck around this morning. Just got to catch up with Tony Passon.
6: Spin that wheel. Oh, okay.
0: I just thought we should have got him on to play the game with you. That would have been a better idea. Why didn't I think of that? Could have two Pam the Birds with one stone.
6: That's better.
0: I'm in a band.
14: Oh, yes, I'm in a band. Oh, yes, I'm in a band. Yes, I'm in a band.
0: Always a bit of fun.
6: Yeah, it is a good one. This is where you give me a name of someone. I need to say which band they're from.
0: Yeah.
6: Which can be easier some days than others.
0: Well, because some days they might be from multiple bands.
6: Oh, yeah, that's the wild card.
0: I don't think that's going to happen this morning. We'll have a go at it after Shezza. 5RM, 6 after 7.

0: Argos River Land of Alley, 5RM. Set after 7 Thursday morning. We've spun the morning challenge wheel thanks to the Big Four Berry Riverside Holiday Park. Playing one of my favourites this morning.
1: Oh, yes, I'm in a band. Oh, yes, I'm in a band. Yes, I'm in a band.
0: Yes, I'm in a band.
2: Yeah, it's not a bad one.
0: You normally do all right out of this.
2: Basically, someone I need to say which band they're from.
0: Yeah. What about Mark Almond? The Nut.
2: Yeah. Wasn't the Nutcracker? No, that was someone else.
0: Right. He was born Peter Mark Almond on this day. In the old tart, you're right, Mark.
2: Mark Almond.
0: He's 70 today. He was in a duo.
2: Oh, the Almond Brothers, of course.
0: The Almond Brothers.
2: It's not the Pet Shop Boys. No, it's not.
0: Oh, geez, I'll tell you what, mate. You're going to get points for that. It's not the Pet Shop Boys, but you are pretty much in the right area. Take my tears and that's not Soft Cell.
2: Right. Because Depeche Mode was the other one I was nearly going to go with there.
0: Mate, that's the era.
2: Okay.
0: The Big Almond. He's a hard nut, but he was in Soft Cell. What about Jim Kerr? He was born in Scotland. He is 67 today. Jimmy Kerr, one of the greats.
2: I feel I should know this, but is it the Bay City Rollers?
0: The Bay City Rollers, because that's the only band we know of that came from.
2: And then individual members, you know, floated south of the border and ended up in mostly English bands.
0: Nah, mate. Look, big in the 80s, Jim Kerr with his band Simple Minds.
2: Of course.
0: Mate, if you don't get this one right, you're going to go and stand in the corner of the studio for the rest of the morning. Ronald Scott was also born in Scotland on this day. Wasn't a member of the Bay City Rollers, but was one of the members of one of the greatest bands ever.
2: If only he turned up for auditions for the Bay City Rollers, who would have thought?
0: That would have been a completely different band, eh?
2: ACDC, of course.
0: Imagine the Bay City Rollers doing a bit of a whole lot of Rosie. Okay. Yeah, Bob Scott. Born on this day, 1946. He's 1980. He passed away at just 33. Mate, 750,000 points for you this morning for our Morning Challenge World Game, I'm in a Band. Thanks to the very Big Four Riverside Holiday Park where memories are made and heroes are honoured. 12 past 7 now. I'm going to chat to Tony Fasson after Patrick Hernandez and some disco. Born to be Alive, 5RM across the Riverland of Mallee.

0: born to be alive. Sorry, mate, I got you mid stretch it out.
1: Yeah, just limbering up a little bit. It's cold at the moment. Yeah, things don't. Dave, you've got knee pain, hip pain, everything else happening at the moment. Doors aren't closing properly.
0: Mate, nothing to do with the weather. It's all to do with your age, buddy. I keep telling you that. It's 5RM 16 after 7. Member for Marker, Tony Passon. Good morning. How are you?
2: Morning, Anthony. It sounds like Lockie needs to go to the
0: knackery. Yeah, I mean, he's done. The vultures are circling.
2: The career's over.
0: Yeah, he's done for.
1: Might look for some other industries to tap into.
0: We haven't caught up with you for quite some time, and a very good reason to have a chat to you this morning. I mean, there's always a good reason, but this is something just fantastic that you've done, and this is the release of kind of a limited edition beverage. We've got the gin and tonic and we've got the liberal lager. Now, these arrived at the radio station a couple of days ago, and there was what we know as an embargo, Tony Passon. So what happened the other night while I was enjoying a liberal lager, my wife asked me about the beer and I had the pleasure of saying, can't talk about it.
2: Confidential.
0: Yep. So, mate, I've got a whole box in the fridge. If you could just send me an embargo letter on those.
2: Well, I'm always looking to help out.
0: Now, this is a great... This is just a bit of fun. This is a bit of Tony Passon fun, top shelf.
2: Yeah, it is a bit of fun. I've got a great mate who's a brewer in the Barossa, and I was visiting his business talking about challenges around small business, and I saw he was producing these bespoke cans. And I thought, oh, God, look at that. That'd be heaps expensive. And he said, no, it's not actually that bad. I got me to thinking. And so we asked AI to do up a label for Tony Passon's Liberal Lager if Tony Passon was handsome.
0: I was going to say AI was very generous to you, Tony.
2: Yeah, well, AI was very kind to me. I think my wife saw a can and said, who's the bloke on the can?
0: And you said, can't talk about it. It's embargoed.
2: Yeah, confidential. But there is a... we do have a bit of fun, and the gin and tonics are because, I asked my media advisor to work too late one night, and he came up with that, which was brilliant. But there's slightly serious element to it, and that serious element to it is this. I visit footy clubs, volunteer on the barbecue every weekend. I see those volunteers who make footy and netball clubs run. I visit men's sheds. I see the volunteer effort that goes in there. And what I wanted to do was leave people with a gift. And, I've been spending some time thinking about what that gift would be. And I've rounded out on the Liberal Lager and the gin and tonic. So at presentation nights at football clubs where I've been there for the day, I take the opportunity to grab the microphone, remind the players that it's great that we're celebrating the best players and we're celebrating a win, or commiserating a loss, but the people who make footy and netball clubs run are the volunteers, and so we ask the president of each of those clubs to tell us who the best volunteers are, and they all get a four pack of gin and tonics or Liberal Lager, respectively.
0: So this won't be available in the local bottle-o. This is a very exclusive, limited edition.
2: Yeah, no. I don't have a licence to sell this, so... these are very much gifts, and they're my way of saying thank you to special volunteers as I come across them. It's something that I probably wouldn't have done 13 years ago before I got into politics, but
0: yeah, yeah.
2: I figure if Albo can have a lager in his name, well, we've got to at least match the bloke, don't we? So we've now got the Liberal Lager.
0: Well, that raises the question, have you sent Albo a couple of cans? And more importantly, have you sent Milton Dick a couple just to smooth the waters?
2: Well, it's a decent idea, Anthony. Yeah. I think you've got a life after this in providing advice to people like me. I think Albo would choke on my beer. Milton, on the other hand, I think would find it hilarious.
0: Yeah.
2: I'm not sure it'd smooth over the waters because, to be honest, I do push the boundaries a bit in the parliament. But that's my job. I mean, yeah. I'm getting increasingly upset with a bloke who told us 50 times he wouldn't do something, then he ended up doing exactly that on property taxes.
0: And you know how he works and how that mob work. And being the Shadow Minister for Scrutiny of Government, Waste and Accountability, you know what road he's going to go down if this comes up in question time.
2: That I've wasted money on beer.
0: Exactly.
2: Well, the bad news for Albo is that might be a good criticism that my wife can leave leverage at me, but not elbow, because you know, I didn't spend any taxpayer money on this. It's Tony Passon and Fiona Lee's private fund. Again, don't tell the wife.
0: No, okay, yeah, embargo. Just bring the embargo in. And Tony,
2: there'd be no way in the world that I would spend office resources on something like this. This is kind of, I like having a bit of fun, and if I'm going to do something like this, I'm doing it on my own dime. And on top of everything else, these are my gifts to volunteers. It's not my gifts via my office and federal government money to volunteers. This is genuinely me saying thanks. And, in those circumstances, I should pay for it.
0: Yeah, and, mate, no money spent on beer is ever wasted, Tony, in any level, obviously, responsibly. And that's the big message with this. You will be enjoying these tokens responsibly with these people. It's not, you know, let's rip open the box.
2: They're four packs, so, you know, you're not going to get too far down the road with it.
0: It is very Moorish.
2: Is it? Oh, good. I'm pleased the connoisseur like you says beer's pretty good.
0: It's a really nice beer.
1: What's the production run, Tony? You say it's a limited edition. Yeah. How limited is this? Have we got, like, pallets or B-doubles or what?
2: Oh, it's measured in a pallet as opposed to a B double.
1: Okay.
2: You know, I think I can get away with my wife not noticing the money going for a pallet, but yeah. I reckon if it was a B double, she might be asking questions.
0: Mate, embargoed. You can't talk about it. You say I'd be good at giving you advice. Mate, listen to what I'm saying, Tony Passon. It's just embargo everything.
2: Yeah. I've got to tell you, while I was there, I did take the opportunity to produce another. A different label run. This is a bit exclusive. I've never told anyone about this, but some of you might remember that Angus Taylor, the leader of the Liberal Party, got himself in a bit of trouble on a social media post where he posted on his own kind of post a comment saying, fantastic, well done, awesome work, Angus.
0: Yep.
2: In fact, it was a member of his staff who made that post and didn't realise that they were, you know, logged in as Angus. So everyone's always teased Angus about that. You know, fantastic. Well done, Angus. In fact, recently Angus put a post up about the Socceroos and he's at least a bit self-deprecating and says, fantastic, well done, awesome work, Socceroos. I happened to produce a beer with that on the label and took a box around to Angus's office for him and his staff to share.
0: He's got a very limited version of the limited edition. Wow.
2: He does. I love stirring the pot. It's not just the Labor Party who's the target of my attention from time to time.
0: Yeah, we've got to keep them all honest. Now, like we have mentioned, this is a limited release, and we have noticed this morning that our friends at the government broadcasting have given you a little bit of flack about it, and they have made it clear on their news story this morning that due to ABC policy, they have declined the offer of the beers. Me and Lockie just wondering, can we have theirs?
2: Yeah, well, you better just pop down and ask them to have it. I mean, I sent all news outlets a press release, as you know, embargoed, and we now know what that word means, and said, look, you know, we're keen to talk about this and the program for volunteers. The ABC have almost become offended by it and are running a bit of a hit job on ABC Radio, which could only be described as a conspiracy theory. So I feel like some of the people in some of these places have me living rent-free in their heads, but that's okay.
0: Yeah. No, well, at least we know how to have a bit of fun with it. And the important thing, too, Tony, is, you know, it's for volunteers, people that do great work, and you basically want the constituents to dob someone in. If there's somebody out there that people think this guy does a great job, he deserves a beer or a gin and tonic on Tony Passon, you want to hear from them, get in touch with your electoral office and dob them in.
2: Exactly. Tell me who you reckon deserves a four pack, and tell me why, and they might just have me knocking on their door saying thanks, because that's what this is about. This is there aren't any kind of conspiracy theories about me and this and other political parties. This is just me finding a way to produce something that I can provide to the volunteers. I think if you pop down to the Locks and Men's Shed, they might have a box in the fridge, Tony. So I dropped the box off. If they haven't finished it off, you might be able to grab one.
0: Ah, it'd be long gone by now. They wouldn't have been waiting for the embargo to be lifted. All right, Tony Passon, Member for Barker, thanks for your time this morning. Always great to catch up with you. We'll do it again a bit sooner than we have in the past.
2: Thanks, fellas. Talk soon.
0: On, yep. 25 after 7, 5 RM.
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1: With the latest, I'm Lucky Winnell. Telstra services are now said to be mostly fixed after yesterday's outage. The telco say work overnight has seen strong progress, however continued to work repairing a secondary issue today. Planned outages in Barmera, which were listed prior to yesterday's mass outage, are still listed for today and tomorrow. Local motorists are being urged to shop around for the cheapest fuel, with the state government now ramping up enforcement further on fuel pricing regulations. More than 1,000 inspections have been carried out across the state, which saw fines handed to 29 outlets, almost $20,000 in penalties issued. The rules that have been introduced and ramped up now see fines sitting at $5,000, with court order penalties increasing to $20,000 for outlets that don't update real-time pricing or availability. Local drivers can also report any surveys they think aren't doing this via Consumer and Business Services at cbs.sa.gov.au. And locals working in the agricultural industry are being invited to nominate for Australia's first truly national Ag Awards. The National Farmers Federation and ACM Agri are running the Australian Agricultural Awards to recognise local legends who are excelling in the agricultural industry. There's 5 award categories in total, with state-based winners progressing to a national award ceremony in November. Editorial Director at ACM Agri, Penelope Arthur, is encouraging locals to learn more and get nominating prior to August the 2nd.
2: 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That's got the criteria for each award. 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
1: 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I'm Lockie Whittle.
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4: Morning, I'm Britt Aylin. Telstra's woes aren't quite over yet, with the telco now dealing with a second network issue following yesterday's nationwide outage. Techs have been working overnight to resolve a fresh problem that's seen some customers having difficulty getting through to 000. Federal Labor frontbencher Amanda Rishworth telling Nine this should not be happening.
5: It is unacceptable, to be quite frank, and there are real questions for Telstra about what they are doing. There's obviously investigations by ACMA underway, as well as the 000 custodian.
4: Rental prices in Australia's capital cities have re-accelerated. The latest figures from Domain reveal combined cap city house rents went up by $20 in the 3 months to June, the biggest jump in almost 2 years. And an American man's pleaded guilty to unlawfully residing in a national forest and violating federal fire restrictions after he was arrested at an illegal campsite in Arizona. Mark Gatz had reportedly been living in the forest for 8 years, surrounded by what officials described as approximately 1,000 pounds or around 450 kilos of rubbish.
0: Vineyard and Views at Berry Hotel Balcony Bar, July 10 and 11. 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
4: In sport, New South Wales has conquered Queensland 30-12 in the State of Origin decider. Our reporter Harrison Preeb has the wrap-up from Suncorp.
6: A clinic from Nathan Cleary, the halfback scoring 2 first-half tries as the Blues storm to an 18-0 lead. Hammerside Tabuai Fido got the Maroons on the board before half-time. Queensland threatening to mount a comeback, but it was Bradman Best who scored a long-range try to steady for New South Wales. Hudson Young putting an exclamation mark on the victory with a try on the side.
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8: Got a bit of fog about this morning, mostly sunny for the rest of today once that moves on. Also some light winds about. Morning fog tomorrow, partly cloudy with the chance of a late shower. 16 Friday, 17 with showers on Saturday. Today, 16. Right now, 2 degrees at the De Villiers Air Conditioning Weather Station.
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8: Yeah, big border Renmark. Free Food Friday coming up, some free feed for lunch. Make sure you get on in there from midday on the 24th of July. All thanks to Country Style Meats and Netafim, of course. I mean, don't wait for Friday. If you need some gear, get in and see Thinkwater Remark. They are your local pumping and irrigation specialists. $500 is the prize. Here it is. Yeah, 858 22 111 to play the sound. 5RM.

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1: Absolutely, it is the Think Water Renmark, your local pumping and irrigation specialists. And they got Free Food Friday coming up the 24th for a lunch from 12 p.m. Country style meats getting thrown on the barbecue and fried right up. All thanks to Netafim, 858-22-111 for the sound. Here it is. Michael and Michelle in Barmara. How you going, guys?
2: Yeah, I can't see over the fence, mate. I can't see the lake.
1: Ah, it's a pea super.
2: A pea super, mate. That's it.
1: Make sure you got your little fog lights on.
2: This is the sound of when you go to a service station, you buy yourself a cheeseburger and you unwrap it at home.
1: Unwrapping your cheeseburger.
2: Yeah, we get some from the service station somewhere. Ooh, you know?
1: Yeah, get some good burgers at a couple of those servos there in Barmara, mate. Don't worry about that. Yeah,
2: that's it, mate. 24/7.
1: Not what it is.
2: Okay, have a good day.
1: You too. Listen. Good to hear from you. 858-22-111. That's the number for the sound. Hello.
3: Hey, mate. It's Kenny here, buddy.
1: Kenny, what's going on?
3: Sitting outside in this lovely freezing morning.
1: How's your visibility where you are?
3: Not very good. Bit foggy.
1: Bit foggy, yeah.
3: Yeah, in Barmary.
1: Which part of Barmary are you in?
3: Oh, I'm at the top end of Barmary.
1: Oh, in the good spot.
3: Yeah, I'm in the main street.
1: All right. What do you got for the sound?
3: We'll be rubbing your hands together with some gloves on them.
1: Ah.
3: You know, when you've been out in the garden, you get your gloves and you're scrubbing your hands and rubbing them off, you know?
1: Yeah, when you could be inside next to the heater, but for some strange reason you feel like you want to sit outside in the cold.
3: Oh, I'm as muddy as a fruit bat, mate.
1: Yeah. Not what it is, you fruit bat.
3: It is not what it is. They add that one to the score.
1: Still on 100%, mate. You're doing well.
3: I'm doing fantastic.
1: 100% failure rate. Good on you, Kenny. Have a good day. 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

That's the police message in a bottle, 5RM at 10 to 8. 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Catching up with member for Chafee, Tim Whetstone, as well this morning. Geez, political overload this morning, but as usual, we'll generally be steering away from politics and just having a bit of fun. Timmy Whetstone joining us after 8 o'clock this morning, 5RM.

It's River Latabelli's 5RM supporting NAIDOC Week. 50 years deadly with a couple of great events coming up today. And, of course, another great song to pay tribute to First Nations, well, music coming up after 8 o'clock. Got an absolute ripper for you this morning. I'm looking forward to getting into it after 8 o'clock. 5RM.

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6: With the latest, I'm Lucky Winnell. With the new water trading year now here, new trading rules are now in effect across the Murray-Darling Basin. The Murray-Darling Basin Authority says the changes will make trading rules clearer, improve transparency, and provide more consistent opportunities across state borders. The updated arrangements took effect July 1 and are designed to streamline the system for irrigators and water users. Another significant Riverland vineyard has been listed for sale as the wine industry faces significant headwinds. Owners of the Penfolds label, Treasury Wine Estates, have listed their property near Wakery as the wine sector looks to shift. The property covers 150 hectares of vines with grapes produced used for many products, including fortified wine. Just last month, the ASX-listed company hinted they would look to narrow focus towards their key brands. And Murray Mallee Police this week have helped with local NAIDOC celebrations. Local officers took part in the NAIDOC march in Berry on Monday, as well as award ceremonies shortly after. Police say the week provides an important opportunity to celebrate history, culture and achievements of Aboriginal and Torres Strait Islander peoples, as well as strengthening connections between police and the communities they serve. Local Riverland NAIDOC events continue today with the Elders Lunch, along with the mini disco taking place tonight. Now you're up to date. Oh, I'm Lockie Whittle.
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7: Morning, I'm Britt Aylin. Donald Trump says it's a waste of time talking with Iran, declaring the memorandum of understanding between the countries is over. The US president made the comments at the NATO summit in Turkey as both sides swap strikes. Consumer advocates say there are serious questions about the resilience of our communications networks after yesterday's massive Telstra outage. While that issue has been fixed, the telco has since been hit with a secondary issue impacting some calls to 000. Carol Bennett from the Communications Consumer Action Network telling Nine, we're seeing this happen far too often.
8: It seems to keep happening more and more. Telstra have reported that they had 5,200 outages last year alone. Not as major as this, but certainly this is a frequent occurrence and it shouldn't happen.
7: Meantime, V-Line train services across regional Victoria are still experiencing disruptions this morning. And Indian Prime Minister Narendra Modi has touched down in Melbourne ahead of talks with Anthony Albanese today. They're expected to discuss ongoing trade deal negotiations, but aren't expected to make any major breakthroughs.
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7: In sport, Queensland's handed the Origin Shield over to New South Wales following last night's 30-12 loss in the series decider at Suncorp Stadium. Maroons coach Billy Slater admitting it wasn't their night.
9: Oh, there was a fair bit of enthusiasm from our team, a fair bit of heart, and you know, we never gave up. You know, we had our chances, but you know, we made it pretty hard on ourselves at certain times, and that probably took a fair bit of juice out of us.
7: And Alexander Zverev's advanced to the semi-finals at Wimbledon for the very first time, beating American Taylor Fritz overnight.
0: 5RM, Riverland and Mallyweather. 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
10: Fog still looming about the Riverland of Mallee. That'll clear mostly sunny this afternoon with light winds. 16 and partly cloudy tomorrow. The chance of a late shower and early showers, anything up to 8 mil for Saturday, a top of 17. 16 today, 2 right now, the DeVilliers Air Conditioning Weather Station.
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0: This is 5RM Breakfast. You're

0: across the Riverland, I'm LE 5RM. Foreigner cold as ice at 8 after 8 breakfast, thanks to the Barmer Club. Lockie Whittle's here. Morning, mate.
1: G'day.
0: And look, it's member for Chafee, Tim Whetstone. Good morning, how are you?
2: Yeah, good, thanks, boys.
0: He's wearing bloody politics heavy this morning.
2: Oh, no, well, let's not talk about politics.
0: No, that's what we very rarely do when you come in. So, this morning, I mean, we've been showered with gifts once again, Lockie. Have a look at this.
2: Oh, it's not beer.
0: It's not beer. This is some, that's some dried mango.
1: Oh, sensational.
2: Out of my backyard.
0: Out of the backyard. Yep. And what else have we got here? I mean, they're oranges.
2: Well, they're not oranges. That's a sumo.
0: Right.
2: So

0: I'd say uniquely shaped would be a good way to describe.
1: Persimmons are a beautiful dried product as well, so you'd be able to give those a go. And obviously the nectarines are what they call the traditional gold mine nectarine.
2: Right.
1: They're beautiful.
2: I was very quick to put those. I hide them behind the computer. Yeah. There, I'm claiming those, and we've got some of the, let's call it world famous, Tim Whetstone's dried apricot jam.
1: This is number 11 of 54.
2: I know, it's labelled. I feel guilty.
0: Limited edition.
2: I'm going to. Don't worry about that. And some roasted almonds as well. Now these are, you've activated these, and you explained to me that almonds are pretty much a seed, not a nut.
1: That's correct.
2: And so what does it mean to activate them? So these are good for planting now? Or?
1: No, well, you activate and sort of you release the enzyme out of the almond and turn it into a proper health food.
2: Right.
1: And, I was out at Jim Ballaris has got a pretty slick almond operation out at Coultong, and he offered me a bit of product, and I thought, well, what more can I do than promote the Riverland?
2: Yeah.
1: And the almond industry, with a little bit of a twist. So, they're beautiful. They're brined in a Murray River salt flakes for 24 hours, and then we dehydrate them for 20 hours, and that's the finished product in the jar.
2: Where does this little hobby come from of yours? Because it's a fascinating. You love making the jams. You love drying. There's more behind it than just promoting local produce.
1: I don't sleep.
2: Yeah, like that was a clip. I think 3 o'clock one morning, you're up making jam.
1: Yeah. Oh well, rather than toss and turn and hit the pillow, I thought I'll get up and. Yeah. Go to work in the kitchen and anything to promote the region, but also at the moment, I think with fruit fly and other challenges that everyone faces, we can't give away fresh fruit, so we make jam and dry fruit and try and just expose some of those little gems that we've got that mainstream people don't often see.
2: But is this a heritage thing? Like, was your mum, grandma? Like, it's just, or is it something you've just taken upon yourself to get interested in?
1: Yeah, it's... It's just, I think the hobby started early days when country shows were under threat. The government decided that they weren't really all that interested. And I think the country show network is just a great part of the fabric of what country towns are about. The larger country towns, to be fair. And best way I could support them was enter some jam and some cakes and produce, and just sort of morphed on from there.
2: Yeah, and turns out you're pretty bloody good at it.
1: Well, I like to be able to show people some of the flavours that can come away from some of the lesser known products, and people that have seen them, and I give them to people like yourselves,
2: yep.
1: So that you can in conversation talk about it, and it's about the Riverland,
2: absolutely,
1: Very proud to bring that sort of produce in, and I'm sharing you with free gifts.
2: Look, I'm disappointed. I've already had me crumpets, Lockie. I'll be ripping into some of that apricot jam this morning. I'm looking forward to that. Yeah, your boss came up for a visit last weekend.
1: Yeah, it was good to have Ashton up. Obviously, Ashton is my neighbour. She is the local member in the Barossa. And, she came up. We had had our party AGMs at Wakery. And then she's a pretty handy netballer, so we dropped into the netball club, watched a couple of different division netball games, and then slipped down to the riverfront at the Wakery Community Sports Hub and watched Wakery versus Loxton. And,
2: right.
1: Yeah, pretty good standard of footy.
2: And her thoughts on the area?
1: Ashton, she was up not that long ago, obviously in March, leading up to the state election, and she's a country girl off the farm, and so she loves the opportunity to live and breathe what the regions have to offer, but just as importantly, it's, going to a country footy match.
2: Yeah, yeah.
1: And
2: grassroots.
1: Yeah, I think Ramco had an anniversary match and... event up the road, but Wakery Loxton game was the heavyweight game, so we checked out the local talent and had a couple of bevvies while we were there.
2: Absolutely.
1: Responsibly, of course.
2: Well, she'd probably passed on that, expecting a little bundle of joy in a couple of months' time.
1: Oh, she's a Coke Zero girl at the moment.
2: Yeah, I bet. Is there a possibility that we may have a Godfather Tim Whetstone? Yeah, you might take that role on.
1: Well, only if she calls... If it's a boy and she calls it Murray, then I'm in a good chance.
2: Oh, look, she's likely to do something like that, isn't she?
1: Yeah, well, she's got a Rupert.
2: Yeah.

0: Now she might even have a Murray.
1: Right. Well, okay.
2: There you go.
1: Because we might have some inside information there.
2: Interesting.
0: My passion's not listening.
2: No. Oh, we can send it to it. That's easy enough.
1: Murray Tim Hearn. I like it.
2: Yeah. Fascinating.
1: What have you got, Lockie?
2: Yeah, I know. There's plenty of other things happening, Tim. I guess you've showered us with your gifts, which is good. And I guess, in all seriousness, not to bring the mood down, but fruit fly still a big concern. But I guess your way of doing this is just a nice little way to say it's not all doom and gloom when it comes to giving fruit to people.
0: No, that's right. And, you know, whether it's a comfort pack or a promotional pack, it has been challenging. And people are, you know, they are less tolerant with people coming into their properties and removing fruit and making sure that they're compliant. But, you know, in the bigger picture, it's important that we all play our role. And if we can get back to zero on the fruit fly front, it will put our producers and our packers and marketers in really good stead for some of those markets that rely on fruit that is fruit fly free. But in doing that, we've got to go through some hard yards first. And, you know, it's been a while now. I implemented the no tolerance approach as the minister, but I did it for all the right reasons. And I'm hoping that we haven't had a detection for a little while now, that'll be the trend, and we'll work our way to being eradicating fruit fly and, you know, making this region quite unique in a global marketing sense, because, you know, we've got so many biosecurity pressures on our borders at the moment. Fruit fly is just one of them. You know, if we look around, we've got the bird flu at the moment. We've got varroa mite at the minute. I was speaking to a big almond producer this morning, and he's bringing in a lot of bees for the upcoming season, and, you know, they're making sure that everything's tickety-boo when it comes to making sure that those hives are varroa mite free, so that we can keep our region the best it can be.
1: I've noticed over the past couple of months sort of the shortage of bees, but then the little eucalypt starts flowering and there's bees everywhere. It's like, hang on, this is my bad, because I haven't got anything in the garden for the bees. They're not just coming around to say good day.
0: Yeah. I was out at Murtho yesterday with a grower, and he's got his bees in canola at the moment.
1: Oh,
0: and
1: they love it.
0: Oh, he said, when they come out of canola, they're angry because they've got to work pretty hard to get what they need.
1: Yeah, I have heard that. It's kind of warms them up for the almond harvest, apparently.
0: Yeah, and they're grumpy.
1: Yeah, grumpy
0: so
1: bees.
0: You get bees out of canola paddock, and they come into almonds and they're not happy.
1: Yeah. Well, you've got the winter break at the moment, so Parliament not sitting for, when do you go back?
0: We go back in 3 weeks.
1: Yeah, okay. So, and it's not a case of you've got 3 weeks off. This tends to be the busiest time for the local member.
0: Yeah, no, it gives me a good opportunity to attend all the community events and be a part of the community that I can be. That's what it's about. So, you know, really, Parliament gets in the way of what I enjoy most, and it's hanging out in the community and attending local events.
1: Well, speaking of local events, NAIDOC Week at the moment, you've been attending quite a few events, being seen and doing your bit for 50 Years Deadly.
0: Yeah, I think NAIDOC, I was quite surprised to see the rollout. A lot of people turned up for the march in Berry. And, of course, we had the awards down on the riverbank. And to see the young ones engaged now, whether they're performing or whether they're singing or whether they're just part of the ceremony, I think it's just a great attribute to our region to acknowledge 50 years of NAIDOC. And I think you know, it's important that we engage our young ones to be a part of what is, you know, a lot of it's our culture, our heritage as Riverlanders, and being a great multicultural community.
1: Well, certainly a lot going on for the younger generations, because the mini disco's on tonight, boys.
2: Yep, look out.
1: Mini disco.
2: Your wheelhouse there, Anthony.
1: Yeah, from 6 till 8 tonight at the Berry Regional Secondary College in the Simmons Building. It's going to be a big afternoon there for the younger folks and the older folks. There'll be some elders down there enjoying the tunes.
2: Get on board.
1: We've also got, what other events have we got today?
2: It's the Elders Lunch today.
1: Elders Lunch.
2: There. Yep. That's on, obviously, at lunchtime.
1: The Young Mob Meetup as well at the Aboriginal Sobriety Group in Wilson Street, Berry, and then, of course, the mini disco tonight. So plenty of stuff going on for NAIDOC Week. Tim, you attending any events today for that? Or?
0: Yeah, look, I'm out and about in the community. I think I'll head along to the lunch. But there's plenty to do. We're sort of still pursuing the issue around Wind TV and Channel 10.
1: Oh, yeah, that's a good one, yeah.
0: And that just gives me the opportunity to remind people if they are genuinely concerned about Channel 10 being pulled off the airwaves, write to Wind TV, express your concern. And I think it's a community obligation on behalf of Wind and Channel 10 to continue that service. We saw it happen with Channel 7 and the community's voice was loud and clear and they reinstated it. I don't want this to be the thin edge of the wedge. And, you know, in the regions we're seeing police stations closing, we're seeing hospitals being health services being centralised. And, you know, if we see more and more media centralised, it just takes away what the unique opportunities and lifestyle is in living in a regional centre, just like listening to you guys.
1: Well, right? That's right. Here we are, live and outro of Tim Whetstone, take two in three.
0: It's a bit like the comedy club, really, isn't it, you two? But, you know, it's just good live comedy, but it's also important messaging and community notification. So, you know, you guys are doing your part. We just want Wind TV and Channel 10 to come together and make sure they do their part.
1: Absolutely. All right, member for Chafee, Tim Whetstone, thanks for your time this morning. Thanks for the little treats. We're going to absolutely love indulging in those throughout the morning. In fact, we want to hurry up and ship you off so we can rip into some of those dried fruits. Something we have been doing, Tim, this week for NAIDOC Week is just putting the focus on Indigenous artists and just some of the absolute greats. And Lockie had never heard of the Rumpy Band and he got educated the other day on just how great they were, one of the most underrated Australian rock bands ever. They penned a song many, many years ago, had a level of success with it, but then Christine Arnoux did a version of it and it was absolutely huge. Ladies and gentlemen, be upstanding for what could be the Australian National Anthem. It's My Island Home, 5RM.

0: Right across the River Ladder Valley, 5RM, Christine Arnoux's reworking of the Rumpy Band's My Island Home as we celebrate NAIDOC Week across the Riverland. 50 Years Deadly get to those events today, the Elders Lunch, which is invite only. The Young Mob Meetup at the Aboriginal Sobriety Group in Wilson Street, Berry, this afternoon from 1, that kicks off. And then the big one, the mini disco at the Berry Regional Secondary College in the Simmons Building. Get behind NAIDOC Week, 25 after 8. 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
0: Ed Loxton this morning, unleaded 91 going from 155.5, diesel at 195.9. Wakery, unleaded 91 from 165.9, diesel from 185.9. 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
1: With the latest, I'm Lockie Winnell. While the Riverland may be a long way from the coast, locals are still being urged to stay alert for bird flu. The H5 strain of bird flu has now been detected twice in South Australia, both in migratory seabirds. Authorities stress the virus has not been found in commercial poultry or non-migratory wild birds in the state. An aerial survey of the coastline is now underway, along with targeted surveillance in other regions, including the Riverland.
2: That's exactly why we're undertaking these sorts of activities, making sure we're as prepared as we can be for bird flu in South Australia.
1: Acting Premier Kai Ma there. A local federal MP says his newly released beverages are aimed to celebrate local legend volunteers. Federal Member for Barker Tony Paston this week launched Tony Paston's Liberal Lager and Barker's Gin and Tonic. Paston says while the name is tongue-in-cheek, the meaning has some seriousness behind it.
3: Slightly serious element to it, and that serious element to it is this. I visit footy clubs, volunteer on the barbecue every weekend. I see those volunteers who make footy and netball clubs run. I visit men's sheds. I see the volunteer effort that goes in there. What I wanted to do was leave people with a gift. I've been spending some time thinking about what that gift would be, and I've rounded out on the Liberal Lager and the Gin and Tonic.
1: And a local food producer has made an elite list for excellence. Riverland-based Singing Magpie Produce has been listed as one of five SA businesses at the 2026 Delicious Harvey Norman Produce Awards. The local business was picked for their sun-dried fruit and gourmet produce and will now head to the national finals. Winners will be announced in the first week of August. Now you're up to date. I'm Lockie Winnell.
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4: 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National news now.
5: Morning, I'm Britt Allen. Telstra says any customers having trouble getting through to 000 this morning should try calling from a different phone or wait to be connected through an alternative network. The issue has been flagged as a secondary problem after yesterday's network outage, with reports of hundreds of failed calls to emergency services. And Andrew McCullough from the Australian Chamber of Commerce and Industry has told the ABC it's another example of how the telcos are losing our trust.
6: It's not just Telstra, we've seen this right across the network now, that each of the telcos has faced their own issues. We really have to have that surety of reliability of the system.
5: Australian food delivery workers could soon receive world first minimum standards for pay and conditions, with the Fair Work Commission issuing a notice of intent and calling for submissions ahead of its final decision. If it goes ahead, the changes would take effect from the 10th of August. And Justin Bieber has been added to the World Cup Finals' first ever halftime show. The pop star has been unveiled as a co-headliner, joining an already star-studded lineup, including the likes of Shakira, Madonna and BTS.
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5: In sport, Queensland's relinquished the Origin Shield to New South Wales, falling 30-12 in the decider at Suncorp. The Maroons have now lost three straight at the Cauldron for the first time in 30 years.
7: Yeah, I feel disappointed. That's a fair call. Yeah, it is what it is. It is what it is. Can't do anything about it now, can we?
5: Coach Billy Slater there. And in the AFL, Freo's dropped ruck Sean Darcy from tonight's clash with the Swans in Perth, instead opting to call up former Pie Mason Cox. That's the latest in news and sport.
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8: Mostly sunny today with light winds. Tomorrow morning fog, partly cloudy with a chance of a late shower. 16 for Friday. And 17, the high chance of showers for Saturday. 16 today, right now, 5 at the DeVilliers Air Conditioning Weather Station.
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0: Dale Brathwaite, as the days go by, 5RM, cross the river, land of Mallee breakfast, thanks to the Barmer Club. At 20 to 9, the more music morning coming up. Yeah, thanks to Arm & Co. and the Arm & Hut. Some Lionel Richie in there. Alanis Morissette, Rock & Rod the Mod, you're up, mate. Get him on. Bon Jovi, Maxi Priest, Powderfinger as well. It's a ripper. The more music morning. Kicking off from 9 this morning, 5RM.
1: They say no news is good news, but that's just lazy. 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

Pointer Sisters, Jump for My Love, 5RM across the Riverland Valley at 10 to 9. News, sport and weather at 9 o'clock in an absolute ripping more music morning. We're just putting the final touches to it now. Jeez, good stuff in there already, though. Signed, sealed, delivered. It's Lionel. Rod Stewart, Bon Jovi. Yeah, back that in. Some Mossy as well. Absolute treats. More music morning from 9, 5RM.

0: Planes of Loser, Tel Aviv, 5RM. Don't be a loser, be a winner. Stick around for the more music morning. It's coming up after the news, sport and weather. That's next.
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6: With the latest, I'm Lucky Whittle. Local servos are being warned again of the penalties of non-pricing compliance. The state government says more than 1,000 inspections have been carried out across South Australia, leading to 29 fines and nearly $20,000 in penalties. The max court-ordered penalty for non-compliance has now jumped to $20,000. Unleaded today is as low as $1.55 per litre in the Riverland, while in Adelaide it's still over $1.60 per litre at several sites. With agriculture making up over 20% of local jobs, there's now more calls for locals to nominate for Australia's first truly national agricultural awards. The Australian Agricultural Awards are an initiative of ACM Agri and the National Farmers Federation, with the awards having 5 categories. State-based winners will progress to the nationals in November, with editorial director at ACM Agri, Penelope Arthur, saying it's important. Local excellence is celebrated.
7: 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All our big agricultural newspapers and news websites in every state, when you go on the homepage, you can see where you can go and nominate as well.
6: And local Riverland NAIDOC events continue today. Today sees the Elders Lunch at Loxton, along with the mini disco tonight. Tomorrow, events shift to Wakery for a smoking ceremony as well as a community breakfast. Now you're up to date. I'm Lockie Whittle.
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9: Good morning, I'm Britt Allen. Oil prices have jumped 5% after Donald Trump declared that the ceasefire with Iran had ended. The US president has warned there could be worse to come after America launched fresh strikes overnight. Telstra's network woes aren't quite over yet, with the telco now dealing with a second network issue following yesterday's nationwide outage. Techs have been working overnight to resolve the fresh problem that's seen some customers having difficulty getting through to 000. And Federal Labor frontbencher Amanda Rishworth's told Nine this should not be happening.
10: It is unacceptable, to be quite frank, and there are real questions for Telstra about what they are doing. There's obviously investigations by ACMA underway, as well as the 000 custodian.
9: And rental prices in Australia's capital cities have re-accelerated. The latest figures from Domain revealing combined capital city house rents went up by $20 in the 3 months to June, the biggest jump in almost 2 years.
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9: In sport, Queensland's handed the Origin Shield to New South Wales following last night's 30-12 loss in the series decider at Suncorp. Maroons coach Billy Slater admitting it wasn't their night.
11: Oh, there was a fair bit of enthusiasm from our team, fair bit of heart, and you know, we never gave up. You know, we had our chances, but you know, we made it pretty hard on ourselves at certain times, and that probably took a fair bit of juice out of us.
9: And Alexander Zverev's through to the semi-finals at Wimbledon for the very first time, beating American Taylor Fritz.
12: What do you have at Riverland Steel?
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2: Mostly sunny today with light winds. Tomorrow, some morning fog, partly cloudy, and also the chance of a late shower. 16 for Friday. 17, the high chance of afternoon showers Saturday. Today, a top of 16.
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